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0: Good morning once again, my dear listeners, as with the start to a great day, being blessed we all are regarding a very good morning. I would like to take this time to bring to your attention one of the inspirational quotes of Mahatma Gandhi. Quote, your beliefs become your thoughts become your words become your actions. Your actions become your values become your destiny. Listeners, this is one of the most famous and widely cited quotes attributed to Mahatma Gandhi. Detailing the power of the mind, it maps out a powerful chain reaction. Your beliefs become your thoughts, and your thoughts indeed become your words. The central message here is about intentional living. It suggests that your future, or in other words, your destiny, isn't just a matter of luck, but is shaped by a step-by-step process that starts with the quietest foundation, your core beliefs. If you want to change your life or your outward reality, you have to start by examining and shifting what you believe to be true internally. And you currently working on shifting a specific belief, trying to break a habit, or just reflecting on your personal goals? Let us help ourselves by providing ourselves actionable strategies or frameworks, thereby helping us to align with our daily mindset and with the goals that we would love to achieve.

Very good morning once again to all of you dear people out there tuned in to FM Trekkerpan at 103 MHz. Taking the moment to bring to your attention the program summary of this morning and noon to follow, here is the program summary in order. We have Dewdrops at 6:10 and at 6:40 we have our program Pages and Verses. 7 a.m. going on till 7:25, we have our Western Music segment, Good Morning Nagaland. 7:25 to 7:30, we have Regional News in Nagamese and Regional News in English to follow soon after at 7:30 a.m. 7:35, we have our program, Aaj

And at 8, we have our program, Samachar Prabhat, News in Hindi. 8:15, we have news in English. And at 8:30, we have our Northeast news to be relayed from Shillong. 8:40, we have our Western music program. And at 9:30, it's Hindi film songs, hit songs for you. 10:20, we have world news in English. And at 10:30, the final segment of our Western music program for the morning, RJ's Choice. 11 a.m., we have our program Women Time on skill development for self-employment. 11:30, we have Hindi film songs, our SMS request show, and at 12:32, Hindi film songs. Listeners, that was the program summary briefing for this morning and also noon to follow. 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

want to teach you the chorus of the song that the Lord just kind of dropped in my heart about 2 years ago. And whenever things are happening in my life, the daily struggles and trials that we all face, it's like a tape recorder just starts playing this to me, and the Lord just ministers to me through it. And I'd love for you to learn it and be able to sing it and allow that to happen. Maybe it will get recorded in your head and play when you need it. It's called In You Alone.

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Hello dear listeners, this is Akashwani Kohima and we bring you another episode of the Literary Program, where we celebrate the beauty of words, the power of stories and the soul behind the pen. Today in the studio, we are glad to be joined by an amazing emerging voice from the Nagaland's literary landscape, someone who has already made a mark with her beautiful poetry and thoughtful writing. She is the author of Serendipity and has released her second collection of poems titled It Ends to Begin Again. Please join me in welcoming Ilongshila Chamia. Welcome to the show, Ilongshila. It's

0: with ever since my childhood. And I remember when I did not have my personal phone yet, I used to use my father's, but even he bought it like very later in life because we could not afford one. And I used to ask my friends to download some quotations from Tumblr and those paragraphs of good morning and good night messages from SMS booklets. So if I have to recall and think of the moment and the days I actually fell in love with words, I think those days would be it.
1: That's so beautiful. So you also mentioned that you have completed your master's in English from Nagaland University. So how was your academic experience shape your voice as a writer?
0: Since I studied literature, I think it did help me understand this broad world of literature as a whole. And if I have to specify on what and how did it influence my writing, I think it would be nuance and clarity of purpose. Because when we study literature, we don't get to shape our analytical and critical thinking skills, but we are also exposed and we get to explore this diverse cultures and their voices, people from different periods ranging from classics to modern literature. So all these things instilled in me the way I get to write and think, and the way I get to observe my own writings towards characters from books and people in real life.
1: So you also mentioned that through academic experiences you could get to know a lot of writers and poets. So who are some of the writers and poets that you personally look up to or turn to for inspiration?
0: I have quite a list, but if I have to look for inspiration, I think I would prefer the dark romantics, the confessional poets, and I don't know, I also enjoy existential works. So if I have to name one from all the three groups, I would say Emily Dickinson, Sylvia Plath, and Fyodor Dostoevsky.
1: So now, coming back to your book, It Ends to Begin Again. It's such a striking and layered title. So can you share the story or emotion behind choosing this title?
0: Most of the people that I have met and interacted with, they shared that they don't find it that difficult to name or title their books or poems. But I don't know, I tend to put a lot of thought on it. And I like that you mentioned multi-layered because I wanted it that way. The story behind this title, It Ends to Begin Again, is that one day I was just pondering on this thought, like how everything in life seems to be so fleeting, you know, but then again, at the same time, it is very constant. One day you wake up realizing, okay, things have ended, but then again, the other day, you sulk over things that have been going on for so long in your life. And of course, there's like sorrow that things have ended and you have to begin it all over again, but then also, there's happiness that even though things ended, you get the opportunity to begin again. And we cannot deny this duality of life. There's never just happiness and sorrow, just endings or beginnings, but there's both. Yeah, I went too far, but that's the story behind the title.
1: It's really beautiful indeed. So your new collection, it explores mental anchorage or the complex web of thought that live in the mind, right? So was this book born out of a particular phase or personal experience?
0: The poems that I write are quite personal and confessional, so I would say that it did come out of me and what I was going through. Although I metaphorically used the seasons and its cycle to compare it with my life, and I also divided the sections and named each sections as different seasons. I started it with winter, then I went to spring, summer, fall, and then ended it with winter again.
1: So more like the seasons of life.
0: Yeah.
1: So now looking back at your first book, Serendipity, how do you feel you have grown as a writer between that collection and your new one?
0: I believe I share the same thoughts as some of the readers have expressed. I genuinely feel that the themes and ideas in the second collection is more mature, and Serendipity was serendipity in itself. It was a beautiful accident.
1: So if you could describe It Ends to Begin Again, your book, in just three words, what would they be?
0: Three words to describe the collection would be tangled, lost, and surrender.
1: That's really beautiful indeed. So, do you have a personal favorite poem or a few lines from the book It Ends to Begin Again that you could share with us today?
0: I do have one. It's one of my favorites and also the first poem of the second collection. It is titled As Tangled Yarns. Just like this, another cold January shall pass by. Calmly but heavily, when we are warm under blankets or seated by the fireplace with knitted sweaters and socks, but our hearts, tangled yarns, weary and anxious of beginnings.
1: That's really beautiful indeed.
0: Thank you.
1: So every writer has their own ritual or rhythm, right, to write their own books or poems. Yeah. So what does your writing process look like? Are you someone that writes

0: things in impulse, or do you follow a strict discipline or routine?
1: I hate to admit this. I would love to have this specific time for writing, okay? But I don't know, I cannot do it. I like to write when I'm like hit with a sudden inspiration or thought. I think you could relate with it too, since you're an artist. I like to write when I'm hit with those things. And even if I'm studying or in the middle of doing something or even in the middle of the night, if I come up with a beautiful line, I wake up, I write those things, and I either go on or revisit later. So right now, I don't have a specific time for writing.
0: So it's before your creative juice runs out.
1: Yeah.
0: All right. So many aspiring poets may be listening to you right now.
1: Mm-hmm.
0: So what words of encouragement or advice would you give to someone still trying to find their voice?
1: I would say try to find meaning in quiet moments, because I think it is in one of those quiet moments that the first line of your poem or story or novel or your song, those lines will arrive to you. And your voice is not something you invent. That is my perspective, and it is something we return to, nah? Mm-hmm. And it's something unfiltered by trends, comparison, and expectations.
0: So just finding your originality,
1: yeah,
0: in the midst of chaos,
1: mm-hmm,
0: or white noises,
1: yeah,
0: to say. Beautiful. So you have already published 2 books. So are there any new writing projects or books you're currently working on?
1: Honestly, I have been feeling a little scattered lately, but I did return to an unfinished work and I'm working on it. I'll tell you more about it once I complete it.
0: Oh, so we're expecting a new book.
1: Yeah.
0: So for a lighter note, so if you could invite any 3 authors or poets to a tea or coffee table conversation, who would they be?
1: You know, I always wanted someone to ask me this question.
0: Oh.
1: Yeah, so if I were given this very opportunity, I think I would definitely go for the dead writers.
0: Okay.
1: Yeah. And specifically the ones that I mentioned earlier, Sylvia Plath, Fyodor Dostoevsky, and Emily Dickinson.
0: So I have a feeling you have a lot of questions for them.
1: Yeah, and like I have a feeling that that very conversation would be full of silence. But even if it's silent, that conversation would linger even after the coffee or the tea gets cold. And the questions that I have now will not be replaced with answers, but then again, it will be replaced by a strange feeling of understanding.
0: So the words of thoughts,
1: yeah,
0: conversation of thoughts, basically.
1: Mm. Mm.
0: All right. So outside of writing,
1: mm-hmm,
0: what is something unexpected or maybe quirky that brings you joy or helps you unwind? Maybe a guilty pleasure, a hobby, or even a comfort food. What is something that makes you unwind?
1: Can I specify like all the 3 things?
0: Oh, sure. Yeah. That sounds good.
1: Okay, so guilty pleasure would be watching a series. I don't know. I cannot stop if I start one. And hobby would be reading. And comfort food would be ice cream and pizzas.
0: So what is your favorite series then?
1: Oh my goodness. Harry Potter.
0: Oh, you are a Potter
1: head. Yeah. Harry Potter, and I also like The Lord of the Rings.
0: Oh, Lord of the Rings.
1: Yeah.
0: So something that is mystic,
1: magical. Fantastical.
0: Exactly.
1: Mm-hmm.
0: Okay. Another question for you. If your poems could be turned into a soundtrack or song, what kind of music or artist do you think would match the mood of your writing?
1: If my poems could be turned into a soundtrack, I imagine that sound like a blend of the Cranberries song Linger.
0: Uh-huh.
1: And Fleetwood Mac's Dreams.
0: All right.
1: And the Taylor Swift's album Folklore and Evermore. It'll be like a mix of timeless mysticism and introspective honesty and storytelling.
0: So to all the Swifties listening out there, I think you should read her book, right?
1: Yeah, definitely.
0: So thank you so much for this amazing session with you. I'm really having a good time learning from you. We are coming to an end of this episode.
1: Mm-hmm.
0: Before we conclude, could you please share a short message to our listeners?
1: I just want to say thank you as well, the Akashvani Kohima, for having me, and to our listeners for staying till the end. And whether you are in a season of stillness or change, may you continue to find comfort in stories and courage in beginnings, because it ends to begin again.
0: Well, thank you so much, Ilongshila, for opening up your world to us today. Your words, your journey, and your poems have truly touched our hearts. We wish you all the very best for your literary journey, and also looking forward for more of your writings. And to our dear listeners, if you haven't yet, do pick up the book It Ends to Begin Again, and it means

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3: 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Your host, RJ Luna, as always, delighted to be here and to be eagerly seated and waiting to enjoy the wonderful playlist that I've curated for all of our listening pleasure. But before we get on to which, I would like to remind you all that our Ear SMS gateway is open and you can write into us on our number 94368-05333. Listeners, so let's get going as is our morning great and, you know, pleasant. Let us also enjoy good music because good music is the best company that one can ask for. And yeah, let us enjoy this first track on our list this time around called Basket Case by Green Day.

This is messages are pouring in, so let me quickly get on to entertaining all of them. Firstly, this message reads, good morning, All India radio listeners and RJs, nice playlist, amazing and also enjoying a lot. Talila from Mokokchung, Ungma. Well, good morning, Talila, and thank you for tuning in, and do continue to enjoy the songs to follow. Well, also a quick shout out to Durgesh Nanganpure and family, and also Lambota Radio Listeners Group, who are writing in, wishing every listener tuned in a very good morning. Also, there is another message which reads, good morning, Vijay Chandra, Sahipadwad, NCR. Well, good morning to you too, Mr. Chandra, and also to one anonymous listener who writes in to let us know that he or she is enjoying the playlist. So, yeah, glad to know and great to have you on our show. Next track on our list is one by Green Day again, and it's called When I Come Around, for your listening pleasure. Enjoy.

Well, listeners, that was Crazy by Simple Plan for you. And I hope that all of you listeners out there tuned in are up and about by now, enjoying your morning tea or coffee, most probably tasting better with music because of a phenomenon called sonic seasoning. Senses don't operate in isolation, and your brain constantly overlaps sound and taste to build a single unified experience. Different musical frequencies and tempos after how your brain processes flavor notes is what matters. So let me add more to the flavor as I play for you another lovely track by Good Charlotte called I Just Wanna Live. Listeners, enjoy.

Well, listeners, Simple Plan once again for you with their song called Every Time. And before moving on to the last track on our show, let me quickly entertain some of the remaining messages yet to be read. This message is one that reads, quote, "What we have once enjoyed, we can never lose," end of quote. Hello, good morning, RJ. I believe this quote is very true, as the memories that I've once enjoyed were and still are lingering in my heart. Thank you for your wonderful show. From Loni Kohima, it's my pleasure, Loni, and thank you for always staying tuned in to FM Tracopan 103 MHz. Also, another message which reads, "Fraud suspected. Your voice must be like a very sweet thing so that people may be more interested in listening to the song." So, well, I don't really know what to make of that, but I'm most certainly taking it as a compliment, and whoever it is that has written in the message, thank you for writing in. And yeah, next time I hope that you'll give us a hint as to what your beautiful name would be. So yeah, enjoy the rest of the songs to follow. And another message which reads, "Hello, a very good morning, RJ, and to all the listeners out there. All the tracks have been really awesome, and I hope you have a blessed morning. It's Arthur Nim Kyung from Kohima. Well, Arthur, thank you for writing in, and I hope that you yourself have a blessed and a great morning ahead." Well, listeners, judging by our clock, we are running low on time, but nevertheless, we'll be playing for you one last track to end our show in the most beautiful manner possible. So let me get on as I play for you My Chemical Romance hit called "I'm Not Okay." Listeners, you're tuned in to FM Tracopan at 103 MHz.

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2: Good morning. This is Akashwani Kohima, the morning news read by Katholeno. India has declared one day national mourning today as a mark of respect for Father Amir of Qatar, Sheikh Hamid bin Khalifa Al Thani, who passed away yesterday. The national flag will be flown at half-mast on the day of mourning throughout India on all buildings where the national flag is flown regularly. There will be no official entertainment on the day. Prime Minister Narendra Modi has expressed condolences at the demise of Father Amir Sheikh Hamid bin Khalifa Al Thani, noting that he was a visionary leader who led Qatar to great levels of development and prosperity. External Affairs Ministry said in a statement that Parliamentary Affairs and Minority Affairs Minister Kiran Rijiju is visiting Qatar to convey condolences on behalf of the Government of India to the State of Qatar. Air Marshal Inderpal Singh Walia, Air Officer Commanding in Chief of the Eastern Air Command, yesterday visited the Headquarters Inspector General Assam Rifles North in Kohima and reviewed the prevailing security situation and operational developments in the region. The Air Marshal was briefed on the security scenario and ongoing operations. He also interacted with officers and troops commending their professionalism, high morale and steadfast commitment to maintaining peace, security and stability across the Northeast. During the visit, the Air Marshal also paid homage to the fallen soldiers by laying a wreath at the Kohima War Cemetery in honor of the fallen soldiers who made the supreme sacrifice in the service of the nation. 5 Indian students have won gold medals at the 56th International Physics Olympiad 2020.

0: The 6th, which was held at Bucaramanga in Colombia from 4th to 12th of this month. The gold medal winners were Kanish Jain from Pune, Ridesh Anand Bandali from Indore, Rishir Garg from New Delhi, Shret Surya from Mumbai and Farid Joshi from Ahmedabad. With this achievement, India secured the first position jointly with Russia, China, Kazakhstan, South Korea and Taiwan among 381 students from 87 countries. Ministry of Youth Affairs and Sports through Mera Yuva Bharat has launched the next phase of the nationwide Nasha Mukt Yuva for Viksit Bharat campaign. Under it, the competitions will be conducted in a three-tier format, beginning at the district level, followed by the state level and culminating at the national level. A report.
1: According to the ministry, for this, registration will begin today at My Bharat portal, following which competitions will be conducted at the district level from 24th to 27th of this month. District winners will compete at the state level selection rounds and state champions will thereafter be invited to New Delhi for the national finale on 12th and 13th of next month at the National Youth Summit. My Bharat will organize district level competitions across five creative categories: dance, music, reels and short films, nukat natak and slam poetry. Asunyo, Akashwani News, Kohima.
0: The competitions are open to youth aged 15 to 29 years and they can submit their creations in Hindi, English or any regional language. Prime Minister Narendra Modi will share his thoughts with the people of the country and abroad in the Mann Ki Baat program on Akashvani on 26 July. It will be the 136th episode of the monthly radio program. We have a report.
1: People can submit their ideas and suggestions for the program through the toll-free number 1-800-117-800. They can also share their input online via the Narendra Modi app or the MyGov open forum. The citizens can also give a missed call on 1922 and follow the link received in SMS to directly give their suggestions to the Prime Minister. Suggestions for the upcoming episode will be accepted until the 24th of this month. Asunyu, Akashvani News, Kohima.
0: In tennis, top seed Italy's Jannik Sinner claimed the Wimbledon men's single title by defeating second seed Germany's Alexander Zverev 6-7, 7-6, 6-3, 6-4. Sinner also earned his 100th Grand Slam match win and he is the only Italian man who has reached the milestone. Sinner booked his place in the title clash with the straight sets victory over Novak Djokovic, while Zverev entered his first Wimbledon final after defeating British wildcard Arthur Ferry. And India Meteorological Department has forecast isolated heavy to very heavy rainfall over northeast India, West Bengal and Bihar during next 2 to 3 days and isolated heavy falls over east Uttar Pradesh during 4 to 5 days. Fairly widespread to widespread rainfall is likely over Arunachal Pradesh, Assam, Meghalaya, Nagaland, Manipur, Mizoram and Tripura till 18th of July. Meanwhile, extremely heavy rainfall has been recorded over Meghalaya and very heavy rainfall has been recorded over East Uttar Pradesh yesterday. With that, we come to the end of morning news. Stay tuned as we will be back with the evening English news at 7:20. Have a nice day.

Good morning. You're listening to Akashvani Kohima, your morning companion, bringing news, music, and conversation that matters to our community. It's morning course time, and I am Asang, your host for the morning, excited to join you all for today's edition, which focuses on fair trade and consumer rights, which is an essential topic for every household and businesses across our state. And in this coming segment, we will bring you part one of the interview with Sri Limatushi Chamir, Additional Controller and HOD Department.

0: Department of Legal Metrology and Consumer Protection. And part 2 of the segment will be aired tomorrow at 7:35 a.m. So kindly tune in for that as well. And now we will have a short commercial break, but do join us after the break for part 1 of this conversation between Sri Limatushi Jamir and our very own compere Imlison.
1: Have you heard? Census 2027 house listing operation has begun in Nagaland. These are informations to be collected.
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4: Thank you very much. It's my pleasure and a privilege for the department also.
3: So, sir, before we talk in length about consumer protection, consumer rights and so forth, to begin with, could you briefly explain about the Department of Legal Metrology and Consumer Protection and its core responsibilities?
4: Yes, the name of our department is Legal Metrology and Consumer Protection. And this department was established in the year 1968 under the name Weights and Measures. But it was only in 1995 that the name was changed to Legal Metrology and Consumer Protection. Now, as the name itself says, Legal Metrology. Metrology comes from two Greek terms, Metron and Logos. Metron means measurement, and Logos means study, or the science, you can say, the science of measurement. And legal is the science of measurement as per the law. So the term legal metrology came like that. And consumer protection is another additional term that is, yes, in some states, Department of Consumer Protection is even separate in some states also. But in Nagaland, it's a privilege for our department to have this additional work of consumer protection. So since 1995, we've been working in these two departments. Now, legal metrology, as I mentioned earlier, as the name itself says, is a science of measurement. So anything that is used in transaction, commerce, whatever, in measurement, somebody or some organization, some department has to look after that. So our department has been assigned to look into all the measurements, or say you can say the weighing and measuring that's happening in the market. So the core responsibility of our department is to ensure that all the weighing and measuring instruments used in the state are accurate. So that is our main focus. And then, of course, consumer protection, that is slightly different from legal metrology, but in many ways, these two are really related. So I think the government has done the right thing in making us the nodal department of the consumer protection. And of course, that's also one big area where we are working in. So our job is to create consumer awareness in the state regarding any kind of commerce, commercial activities. And then we also act as a nodal department. The consumer protection has got many important aspects like the legal things also. Yes, we don't deal with the law, but we create the awareness. But there are many law bodies associated with our department. For example, we have the district commission, which is functioning in the district level. And then we have one commission called the State Commission, which functions for the whole state. And then we have the National Commission, which is for the whole country. So we act as a nodal department, and then we work with these commissions.
3: Well, thank you, sir, for simplifying the term for us and also helping us understand the role of your department. Now, how does the department ensure that weights and measuring instruments used by businesses, shops, markets, and even fuel stations are accurate and standardized?
4: So it's very clearly written in our action rules. Like, all weighing and measuring instruments should be verified by our department.

0: And this, most of the instruments, they are verified for 1 year. So this certificate will be valid for 1 year. Now, but there are certain instruments, like a very big one, like the wave bridges, or as you mentioned, the fuel dispensers, they cannot be brought to the department. So the inspectors have to go there, check their accuracy, and then if it's found correct, we issue a certificate. So every year, that is the process of verification. But then after the verification, it's the duty of the inspector to go around checking whether they have been verified or not. And if they don't come for verification, then there's a penalty for that. And then if they are caught, I mean, tampering with the thing, that's another punishment is there, penalties are there. So that is how we check the weighing and measuring instruments in the state.
1: Okay. So you've mentioned that there are penalties. So if you can kindly elaborate on that as well.
0: See, penalty in the sense that actually when we talk about penalty, it becomes a matter of the court. And so we don't have the power to act as a court. We can seize the powers that we have is if we find someone or a user doing something wrong, we seize their instruments and then we bring it to the office. And then we'll give a notice to them and come and meet the authority. So that is actually called compounding. It is not a penalty per se. So compounding means we give them a chance to explain why they have done like that, and we'll make them promise that you won't do it again, that sort of thing. It's a kind of understanding. But for that compounding, we take a fee. Say it can range from, say, 500 to 1,000, depending on the situation and depending on the crime. So usually the government has fixed most of the instruments, they can pay up to 5,000 rupees as a compounding fee. Now, if they are willing to accept that one, they have to give the fee to the department, and that is to the government of Nagaland. And then it's a kind of warning. But now when we talk about penalties, now suppose I tell someone to come for compounding, and if the trader refuses to come or he doesn't listen to what we say, we forward this matter to the court. Actually, it's the court who can penalize them. And the penalties, if they're found guilty in the eyes of the law, they'll be penalized in a heavier way. It can run up to 10, 20,000 rupees also, depending on the crime. So that is how it functions regarding the penalties.
1: Okay, thank you for breaking that down for us, sir. So with your many years of experience now in this field, what are some of the common malpractices your department comes across? And how do these unfair practices affect consumers?
0: Yes, there are instances where, I mean, things go wrong when the users, they try to cheat also. Like, first thing is, they don't come for verification, that's one thing. So that means every year the instruments should be checked by the department. But if they don't come, then as I mentioned earlier, there's a penalty for that, they have to come. But even after checking also, after having verified also, some of them may go back and to try to temper the instruments and things like that. So if they are caught tampering, of course, that will be the penalty. And then, like, for example, the fuel dispensers also, things are done. I mean, things may go wrong also. And then we have certain reports of adulteration also in the past, which happened since a long time back. So yes, adulteration in one way doesn't come under our department because that is not the quantity. Our department is more to do with the quantity, not the quality. So adulteration is more about the quality. But there's law for that also. Our department can also give reports for about adulteration, but which I believe now this is a bit less. But the customers, say for example, when they go to buy something, if you notice them using weighing and measuring instruments, I think we can always find out whether it's accurate or not. And if you have a reason to suspect that the measurement is not correct, then they can always complain to the department that you suspect that these instruments are not accurate. And then, of course, there's one provision there. Like these days, most of the people are using automatic balances, electronic balances, which we call also. So the traders are supposed

0: to keep some verified weights, CI weights we call, the made of cast iron weights, 1 kilo, 2 kilo, whatever, 500 gram. So they have to keep some near them. So that if a customer wants to check whether that balance is working properly or not, they can always keep that weights there and see whether that instrument is giving the right measurement or not. So these are the things the customer has to know. And then, yes, I just want to add something more on that. I've been in this department for a long time now, more than 30 years. But we hardly used to get any complaint. That's one problem with our state. I don't know whether everything is fine, I don't know, but we get very less complaints. Of course, we used to get more complaints regarding these butchers. And alkaline does really come on about the pork and things like that. But as far as I know, we've been trying our best to verify the instruments. But some butchers, when they go back, they may do something wrong. They use their hands. Maybe even if the instrument is correct, they can always use their hands to manipulate. And then such things we department cannot do much. It is depends on the customer to always be very careful about how these fellows are dealing with their instruments. And see, like, if the public complain that our department has not done much, so I want to make one thing, inform one thing to the listeners. For the whole state, see, we have 12 inspectors only for the whole state. And we have already 17 districts. So even one inspector in certain cases is looking after two, three districts also. And you cannot expect one inspector to be in every shop or butcher's stall or something going around like that. You see, there are thousands of weighing and measuring instruments in the state, especially big towns like Dimapur, Kohima. And they are supposed to, as the law, it's a mandatory that you should bring all these instruments to the office for verification. Now they are coming very regularly. The inspectors are engaged in this work most of the year because they cannot even finish verifying the instruments that's being brought to the office. And checking carefully an instrument, it takes a long time. In one day, the inspector can maybe able to finish 10 to 15 instruments. Now, thousands coming to 12 inspectors. The inspectors don't have to go out for inspections every day. It's almost, I mean, it's next to impossible. So we have that problem. So now I'll just explain on this matter. That's why we have these consumer awareness programs. Time to time, we have programs in schools, in colleges, in public places also. So the important thing is not about the law or the inspections. It's the awareness of the people. If the people are aware, then everything will be very simple. For example, if there's a village, every village has a village council, and they're very powerful, we know. In a village, if there are some butchers or some shopkeepers, things like that, if the village council, they keep an eye on these people, I'm sure they will do things very properly. And even in towns also, we have town committees, and we have so many organizations in our Nagaland. So all these organizations can take part keeping their area, their colony, their ward, working properly. And if we work with the administration and whatever leaders in the public area, if you work with the department, I think we'll have a much better trade and commerce in the state also.
1: Right. I think, sir, you've pointed out a very important point, and it must be challenging for your department also. And you've mentioned that the community can also participate, each colony, the youth organizations and town committees and all. That is one thing as a group, as a community, but how can as individuals also, how can we verify that these instruments are inaccurate? Is there a certain sign that we should look out for?
0: See, it might be difficult sometimes, but the most important thing is the certificate. See, as I mentioned earlier, every instrument should be verified by the department. And on verifying, we issue a certificate, which is usually valid for 1 year. So if the consumer has a reason to believe or is suspect something, they can always ask for the certificate to show whether your instrument has been verified or not. That will be the most important in the first step. If there's a certificate from an inspector that this instrument has been verified and it is valid from this to

0: there, then when it works in a record way and it's a proof that the instrument has been already checked, that is one thing. But again, like if he noticed something, for example, beam scales, of course this is not used much, but beam scales, there are a lot of damperings also. They can make one arm of the beam scale longer, or then they can add something on the chains, and there are many ways some people can manipulate. Yes, when the inspectors go out, if you see the bounty, seize these instruments and bring back to the office. But if the customer also can notice something wrong with the instrument, then they can always have a talk with the trader, or they can complain to the department. And there are many authorities also, like for example, town committee is also it's a body, and we have the police also, and we have the Department of Legal Metrology. They can always approach.
1: Okay, so in that case, is there any grievance redressal mechanism in place for us consumers to lodge complaints with the department?
0: No, we can always approach the department, the nearest office. We have the office of the assistant controller in every district, and that is one thing. But about this grievance redressal, see, under the Consumer Protection Act, I think I've mentioned earlier also, we have the district commission, we have the state commission and the national commission. So no, it's not only about the instruments, but if you feel that you have been cheated, if something has been done wrong against you, then we can approach the district commission also. So district commission is a body, it's a judicial body comprising of one president and two members. So yes, it's like going to the court, but we all know going to the court takes a long time, there's a lot of process there, but going to a consumer court is very simple. You can approach any time, just if you want, you can write a small petition in a blank paper, just approach that one, and you'll call both the parties. And then if your grievance is found to be true, then you can be compensated in one way, and then there will be punishment for the other party also, the wrongdoer. So that is how it works. And this district commission, they can compensate up to 50 lakhs. Anything below 50 lakhs, the district commission has got the power to do that one. And above 50 lakhs, it is the state commission, 50 lakhs to 2 crores. And above 2 crores compensation or whatever, it goes to the national level. So and that is the best body to approach, actually. Because as I mentioned earlier, we are not the law department. See? We are checking, we are enforcing the law, but especially for compensation, for penalties, it is the district commission which will be the most appropriate body to work on that.
1: In addition to that, even if your department is not taking care of the legal side of the complaints, is there any evidence or documents that the consumer should keep while filing a complaint?
0: It's very difficult. It depends from the thing you buy. Suppose you go and buy a kilo of rice or dal, potato, vegetable, it will be very difficult to come up with a document to prove anything like that. Mm-hmm. But if you go to a shop to buy one electronic item or cloth, we can always get a receipt from there. But I think for buying grocery and for small things, documents will be very difficult to produce, I think. But if they believe that there's a shortage, if they believe that the instrument is not correct, they can come in verbally meet the office. The inspector can always go to that particular shop and see whether that instrument is proper or not. I think it will be more simple that way.
1: Thank you. Okay. Also, sir, you've pointed out earlier that in your many years of experience, there are very few or less complaints from the consumers of our state. So it could also be because we're not fully aware of our rights. So if you can walk us through some of the basic rights a consumer should be aware of.
2: Well, listeners, that was part one of the conversation. We hope this conversation with Sri Limadushi Chamir has shed light on how the department protects fair trade and why informed consumers are so important. We'll leave you all on a cliffhanger to make sure that you tune in even tomorrow at 7:35 a.m. for part two of the conversation. Now, moving on, we have the thought for the day by Roald Dahl, and I quote, "Somewhere inside all of us, there is the power to change the world," end quote.

I repeat, somewhere within all of us, there is the power to change the world. And yes, with that, we come to the end of the Morning Ghost program. Do tune in even tomorrow at 7:35 a.m. Till then, stay informed, stay alert, and have a wonderful day ahead.

0: It serves as a link between the crew module, where astronauts live, and the service module, which provides power and propulsion. The third test validated the structural integrity of the crew module during the Apex cover separation event. Yashasvi Kiryal, Akashvani News, Delhi.
1: Five Indian students have won gold medals at the 56th International Physics Olympiad 2026, which was held at Bucaramanga in Colombia from 4th to 12th of this month. With the exceptional performance, India reaffirmed the growing stature in science education and excellence at the international level. We have a report.
2: Delivering an extraordinary performance at the 56th International Physics Olympiad, these young physicists have brought immense pride to the nation. The gold medal winners are Kanishk Jain from Pune, Riddhesh Anand Bendale from Indore, Rishit Garg from New Delhi, Shreya Suraiya from Mumbai and Swarit Joshi from Ahmedabad. With this achievement, India secured the first position jointly with Russia, China, Kazakhstan, South Korea and Taiwan among 381 students from 87 countries. The achievement reflects the strength of India's Olympiad program, spearheaded by the Homi Bhabha Center for Science Education, which is a national center of the Tata Institute of Fundamental Research. With Anand Kumar, Soumya Sharan for Akashvani News, Delhi.
1: Union Home Minister Amit Shah is scheduled to attend the inaugural ceremony of the 11th Interpol Digital Forensic Expert Group meeting, alongside the first International Investigators Crime Competition and Summit at the National Forensic Sciences University campus in Gandhinagar today. Our correspondent reports that the prestigious global forum will have participation from top dignitaries, including Chief Minister Bhupendra Patel and law enforcement delegates from 47 countries.
3: During the event, Mr. Shah will unveil three pioneering centers of excellence focusing on AI-powered financial crime investigation, crime scene management, and India's first media forensic center. He will also launch Asia's first indigenous cyber forensic investigation van, a Make in India mobile laboratory capable of real-time on-site evidence recovery. A major highlight of this event is the high-tech exhibition featuring cutting-edge cybersecurity tools from over 30 global giants, including Google and Cellebrite. Aparna Khunt, Akashvani News, Ahmedabad.
1: This is Akashvani giving you the news. For quick news updates round the clock, follow us on our X handle at AIR News Alerts. And for details of these stories and more, log on to our website www.newsonair.gov.in and download the News on AIR app. Defence Minister Rajnath Singh, Union Minister of Road Transport and Highways Nitin Gadkari, along with Uttar Pradesh Chief Minister Yogi Adityanath, will inaugurate the Lucknow-Kanpur Expressway today afternoon. They will inspect the expressway and inaugurate it at kilometre 49 in Unnao. A report.
4: 63-kilometer-long, 6-lane Lucknow-Kanpur Expressway with India's second-longest elevated corridor is also country's first expressway built with automated and intelligent machine-guided construction technology. Equipped with AI-based speed enforcement, emergency call boxes at every 2 kilometers and two integrated 24/7 control rooms, the expressway is designed for speeds of up to 120 km per hour and is expected to reduce travel time between Lucknow and Kanpur to just 35 to 40 minutes. A car journey between the two cities will cost ₹275 and two-wheelers are not allowed on it. Sushil Chandra Tiwari, Akashvani News, Lucknow.
1: Efforts to accelerate investment in Madhya Pradesh is gathering pace as a major event is being held in Bhopal today. It will attract leading technology companies, investors, startups, industry bodies and educational institutions from India and abroad. Our correspondent has filed this report.
5: The MP Tech Growth Conclave 3.0 will be held in Bhopal today. Chief Minister Dr. Mohan Yadav will inaugurate the event. The main focus of the conclave is to promote investment in global capability centers, data centers and the semiconductor sector. The Chief Minister will also share the state government's vision for technology-based industrial development. Abhinav Goyal, Akashvani News, Bhopal.
1: In Bihar, heli and air tourism services are being launched today. Chief Minister Samrat Chaudhary will inaugurate it from Patna. In the first phase, the destinations included under the initiative are Valmiki Nagar in West Champaran district, Ma Mundeshwari in Kaimur district and Rajgir in Nalanda district. More from a correspondent.
6: The service will be operated jointly by the Department of Tourism and Department of Civil Aviation. From today, people can make bookings online. Under the scheme, with financial support from the state government, tourists can book tickets at subsidized rates. The state government will provide a subsidy of up to ₹15,422 per ticket. The helicopter tourism service will commence on 18th July and will operate every Saturday and Sunday. Savita Parikh, Akashwani News, Patna.
1: The India Meteorological Department has forecast isolated heavy to very heavy rainfall over northeast India, West Bengal and Bihar during next 2 to 3 days, and isolated heavy falls over east Uttar Pradesh during 4 to 5 days. Fairly widespread rainfall is likely over Arunachal Pradesh, Assam, Meghalaya, Nagaland, Manipur, Mizoram and Tripura till the 18th of July. The weatherman said subdued rainfall activity is likely over the plains of northwest, west central and over South Peninsular India during next 6 to 7 days. The United States has launched a fresh round of military strikes against Iran. U.S. Central Command, CENTCOM, said the operation is intended to further degrade Tehran's ability to target civilian mariners and commercial vessels transiting the Strait of Hormuz. In a post on X, CENTCOM said the strikes were carried out on the direction of the commander-in-chief to hold the Iranian forces accountable. The latest strikes come amid heightened tensions in the Gulf region. According to Iran's press TV, 3 explosions were heard in the southern Iranian cities of Jask, Bandar Abbas and Sirik following the U.S. strikes. U.S. President Donald Trump asserted that Strait of Hormuz remains open to commercial traffic, dismissing Iranian claims of control. He also signaled a complete collapse of recent diplomatic efforts with Iran, revealing that a tentative agreement with Tehran has been shattered by Iranian military strike against commercial vessel. Meanwhile, New Delhi has reiterated its call for immediate de-escalation of tensions in West Asia region after attack on a commercial ship GFS Galaxy carrying Indian crew members off the coast of Oman yesterday. Condemning the attack, the External Affairs Ministry said in a statement that out of 11 Indian nationals on board, 10 have been rescued so far, while one is reportedly missing. The ministry said the Indian embassy in Oman is closely monitoring the situation and proactively coordinating with the Omani authorities in the ongoing search and rescue operation. In Thailand, at least 27 people have been killed in a fire that tore through a bar in Bangkok. The deceased include 9 men and 18 women. More than 60 people are being treated in hospital. Firefighters were called to the scene just after midnight last night and discovered patrons fleeing through the flame-enveloped front door of the venue. On to sports. In tennis, top seed Italy's Jannik Sinner retained his Wimbledon men's singles title, beating second seed Germany's Alexander Zverev 6-7-7, 7-6-2, 6-3, 6-4 in the final at the All England Club London last night. This is Sinner's second consecutive Wimbledon's men's singles title and his 5th Grand Slam crown. Sinner became the 10th player to successfully defend the Wimbledon men's singles title. England will resume the second innings from 130 for 6 in the historic one-off women's test at the Lord's against India this afternoon, resuming the penultimate day with an overall lead of 269. India declared their second innings at 341 for 7 at the stroke of tee. Wicketkeeper batter Yastika Bhatia became the first woman to score a test century at Lord's. In our bilingual live phone-in program, Public Speak, at 9:30 tonight, we will bring you an insightful discussion on significance of rainwater harvesting for water security and groundwater recharge with Archana Verma, Additional Secretary and Mission Director, National Water Mission. During the program, listeners can ask questions on the subject. To participate, simply dial the telephone numbers 011-2331-0481 and 011-2331-7171-17 onwards tonight. Alternatively, you can also send your queries via WhatsApp to the number 9289094044 or post your questions on X with the hashtag AskAIR. And now, before a look at today's newspapers, it's over to Shagun Chopra.
7: Thank you, Anuja. All the dailies have reported about the re-escalation of the US-Iran crisis and an Indian seafarer missing as a ship hits in Hormuz. The Times of India writes, MEA condemns attack on tanker off Oman coast, 11 Indians rescued, one missing. The Tribune mentions the Joint Parliamentary Committee's recommendation for suspension, not removal, of PMCMs after 30 days in jail. To make a presentation on the road ahead, CDS may soon present theatrization strategy, states Hindustan Times. An editorial with the headline,

0: Needed a new deal in the Tribune writes about India requiring an initiative like the Manhattan Project where best minds are put together. It refers India's private sector, if given the proper environment, is more than capable of being globally competitive. Foreign investors set to get a faster arbitration route with country-specific flexibility likely in new bilateral investment treaty taking shape, cites Financial Express. Coach Mitra app to track boarding, railway roadmap and counselling to improve passenger behaviour, reports the Indian Express. Small towns beat big cities in rooftop solar adoption, cites the Times of India. And finally, in a first-of-its-kind project, Washington may soon house India's story through immersive technology, writes the Pioneer, presenting India's contributions of its journey from Indus Valley civilization to a nation on the rise to the global audience. And with that, it's back to you, Anuja.
1: Thank you, Shagun. And in news just in, the mortal remains of the 15 Indian tourists who lost their lives in boat capsize incident near Phu Quoc Island in Vietnam will be repatriated from Ho Chi Minh City to India today via Vietnam Airlines flight VN979. The Indian Embassy in Vietnam in a social media post said that the flight is scheduled to depart from Ho Chi Minh City at 6 p.m. local time and is expected to arrive at Mumbai's Chhatrapati Shivaji Maharaj International Airport at 9:35 p.m. Indian Standard Time. And now before we end the bulletin, the headlines once again. Two new anti-crime laws passed by West Bengal Assembly come into force in the state today. ISRO successfully carries out three major tests of Gaganyaan crew module systems. Five Indian students win gold medals at 56th International Physics Olympiad 2026. India secures world number one rank jointly with other countries. IMD forecasts heavy rainfall over northeast India, West Bengal and Bihar during next 2 to 3 days. US launches fresh strikes on Iran. And Yannick Sinner beats Alexander Zverev to retain Wimbledon men's singles title. And with that, we end the morning news. Have a nice day.

This is Akashvani Shillong, the Northeast News Bulletin, read by Sandeep and Chakravarti. The headlines. Central Department of Administrative Reforms and Public Grievances and Meghalaya Government to host two-day national conference on next-gen administrative and e-govern reforms in Shillong from today. Tripura Chief Minister Dr. Manik Saha inaugurates 50-bed Dr. Syama Prasad Mukherjee Agartala Civil Hospital. Meghalaya distributes 17,917 enumeration forms for special intensive revision as on 12th July. Assam Rifles Border Security Force and Manipur Police conduct joint community outreach program at Leitan Pokpi Village in Imphal East District. The news in details. The Central Department of Administrative Reforms and Public Grievances in collaboration with the Government of Meghalaya will host a two-day national conference on next-gen administrative and e-gov reforms today and tomorrow at Shillong. Union Minister Jitendra Singh and Meghalaya Chief Minister Conrad K. Sangma will address the inaugural session. Over 300 delegates, including senior central and state officers, district collectors, policymakers, and experts will attend. The conference will feature PM award-winning initiatives, national e-governance award projects, Meghalaya's best practices and initiatives from the Northeast. Key themes include digital governance, cybersecurity, public service delivery, health education, and rural development. Tripura Chief Minister Dr. Manik Saha inaugurated the 50-bed Dr. Syama Prasad Mukherjee Agartala Civil Hospital built at a cost of nearly 24 crore rupees on the premises of Maharani Tulsibati Girls School yesterday. He said the corporate-style hospital would significantly strengthen healthcare services for residents of Agartala and its adjoining areas. Evening out patient department services will also be available to ensure greater public access to medical care. Dr. Saha described the hospital as a pilot project and said that if the model proves successful, similar facilities would be established in the remaining 19 urban local bodies.

of the state. He added that the government is planning to implement an integrated health system to provide quality health care at the primary level across Tripura. Meghalaya distributed 17,917 enumeration forms of the Election Commission of India's Special Intensive Revision SIR 2026, covering 73.11% of the state's total electorate as on 12th July. The house-to-house exercise, which commenced on 30th June, is aimed at updating the electoral roll by verifying voter details and ensuring inclusion of all eligible citizens while ineligible names are removed. Meghalaya currently has an electorate of 23,49,645 voters. According to the Election Department, 3,551 booth-level officers have been deployed across the state for the SIR exercise. The Assam Rifles, in close coordination with the Border Security Force and Manipur Police, conducted a joint community outreach program at Leitan Pokpi village in Imphal East District yesterday. The event was part of sustained civil-military engagement initiatives in Manipur. The collaborative initiative sought to promote peace and communal harmony, strengthen public confidence and reinforce constructive engagement between local population and the security forces. A total of 16 villages, including village heads and secretaries, took part. Assam Chief Minister Himanta Biswa Sarma yesterday launched a drive to destroy 472 crore rupees worth of seized drugs across the state over 10 days. Launching the exercise in Nalbari district, he asserted that the state would be ruthless in handling narcotics cases in order to make Assam drug-free. The Assam government is going to step ahead with the center's help as it looks to dismantle interstate drugs cartel in the coming period. The chief minister reiterated that border fencing alone is not helpful in this regard, and therefore it is necessary to eradicate the drug rackets. The government of Assam will take stern action against drugs in the next 5 years, and international cooperation will be sought in this regard. Mr. Sarma said, "The Assam police have been directed to take strong action against drug peddlers," he said, and urged the public to report such information to the police. Cooperation has been received from Manipur, Mizoram, Meghalaya and West Bengal to fight against drugs, Mr. Sarma informed. Air Marshal Inderpal Singh Walia, Air Officer Commanding in Chief of the Eastern Air Command, visited the headquarters Inspector General Assam Rifles North in Kohima yesterday. The Air Marshal reviewed the prevailing security situation and operational developments in the region. He also interacted with officers and troops, commending their professionalism, high morale and steadfast commitment to maintain peace, security and stability across the Northeast. The Air Marshal laid a wreath at the Kohima War Cemetery in honor of those who made the supreme sacrifice in the service of the nation. The visit of the Air Marshal underscored the close operational synergy and coordination among the Indian Air Force, Army and Assam Rifles. It reaffirmed the shared commitment of the Defence Forces to safeguarding national security and ensuring lasting peace and stability in the Northeastern region, an official statement underscored. The Meghalaya government is mulling mandatory registration and verification system for all tourists and entrants to strengthen monitoring of movement into the state. Tourism Minister Timothy D. Shira said the system will require visitors to register and verify identity, antecedents and purpose of visit before entering Meghalaya. This would be similar to the Inner Line Permit ILP system followed in other northeastern states. The proposed food court at Umling will double as a tourist facilitation and registration center. Similar centers will also come up in places like Berubari in Garo Hills. Officials said the mechanism aims to improve visitor tracking, enhance safety and maintain real-time data on arrivals. An active cadre of proscribed NSCNK Angammai surrendered before the police and security forces in Arunachal Pradesh Longding district. A native of Kamkha village, the 37 years old surrendered at the office of the superintendent of police on Saturday in the presence of Assam Rifles and Arunachal Pradesh police officials.
Nagaland Governor Nandkishore Yadav has called on

the young people to become creators of opportunities and champions of unity. The governor said the future of the state rests on a generation that embraces innovation while remaining rooted in its cultural heritage. He was addressing the Youth Conclave Come Cultural Fest 2026 at the Town Hall in Dimapur, organized by the Linguistic Minority Forum of Nagaland yesterday, describing Dimapur as the gateway to Nagaland and a vibrant confluence of cultures, languages and traditions. Mr. Yadav appreciated the contributions of non-Naga communities to the state's economy, education and social harmony. He stressed that identity should unite rather than divide and called on all communities to work together with empathy, innovation and mutual respect for the progress of Dimapur and Nagaland. Tripura Chief Minister Dr. Manik Saha yesterday met Tripura University Vice Chancellor Professor Dibabrata Das and discussed a range of important issues concerning the overall development of the state university. The discussions focused on the expansion of higher education, promotion of research infrastructure development and other key matters. The issues related to the university aimed at strengthening the higher education sector in Tripura. The first Bishnupur District Olympic Games 2026 organized by the District Administration and Olympic Association concluded at Chengay Lampak Moirang yesterday. The 5 days games featured 16 events and around 1,500 athletes participated. Governor Ajay Kumar Bhalla said that Manipur has a rich sporting legacy and acknowledged the achievements of distinguished athletes from Bishnupur whose accomplishments continue to inspire the younger generation. Chief Minister Yumnam Khemchand Singh stated that the District Olympic Games strengthen the spirit of healthy competition among athletes and help identify and nurture emerging talent. Such Olympic Games would be organized in other districts of Manipur as well, the Chief Minister said. A four-day Learn to Golf Camp in Tura concluded yesterday, giving a fresh push to golf in Meghalaya's Garo Hills. Aspiring players, from a seven-year-old child to senior citizens, braved inclement weather to learn a sport that has long remained on the fringes of the region. The camp was organized by the Tura Golfers Association at the Durama Golf Course inside the BSF's 200 Battalion campus at Dunnockry. About 20 beginners took part in the program, which introduced them to the fundamentals of golf and highlighted the growing interest in the sport in Western Meghalaya. And now, before we end the news bulletin, the headlines once again. Central Department of Administrative Reforms and Public Grievances and Meghalaya government to host two-day national conference on the next-gen administrative and e-gov reforms in Shillong from today. Tripura Chief Minister Dr. Manik Saha inaugurates 50-bed Dr. Syama Prasad Mukherjee Agartala Civil Hospital. Meghalaya distributes 17,917 enumeration forms for special intensive revision as on 12 July and Assam Rifles Border Security Force and Manipur Police conduct joint community outreach program at Laytan Pokpi Village in Imphal East District. And with that, we end the Northeast News Bulletin from Akashvani Shillong. Have a nice day.

Well, good morning, dear listeners. Welcome back to another segment of our Western music program as you're all tuned in to FM Tregopan at 103 MHz. Listeners, this time around, we are going to be enjoying good music as we always have been. And yes, we will do so with all of you lovely listeners who are tuned in, writing in your lovely messages on our ERSMS gateway through our number 94368-0533. I repeat, the number is 94368-0533. So listeners, if you are up for it, you know what to do. Grab your phones and drop in your messages, be it for feedbacks or for any other lovely message that you may have in mind. And all the while enjoying good music, starting with this track by Rob Thomas called Lonely No More.

Well, listeners, that was Michelle Branch with I'd Rather Be In Love With You. And before moving on to the next track, which is Hey Soul Sister by Train, let me take this time to read out some messages that have been dropped in. This message reads, Hi RJ, this morning your playlist is somewhat similar to Song Choices by RJ Timothy. I'm enjoying it a lot. Thank you, Lonnie Kohima. Well, what can we say, Lonnie? Sometimes certain songs, you know, inspire most of us, so it's a shared musical experience, I guess. And yes, good morning to you, and do enjoy the rest of the songs to follow. Well, also another message from one of our daily listeners, from Desopenu, who wishes everyone listening in to FM Tracopan a very good morning. Well, moving on, yet another message which reads, Hi RJ, glad to be entertained by wonderful music, and you have good song choices. Well, thank you so much, Aran from Dimapur. Aran, thank you for writing in. I'm humbled. Do continue enjoying the show. Well, moving on, as promised, here is Hey Soul Sister by Train for your listening pleasure.

Listeners, that was Run Every Time by Gavin DeGraw. And also, believing in the fact that I am equally obliged and also privileged to be able to entertain your messages, let me quickly do so with this message that just got dropped in. It reads, "Without a radio, my day is incomplete, so please play more music." Hello and a very good morning to you, RJ, and to all the listeners out there as well. All the tracks lately have been awesome, and I hope you have a blessed Monday morning. Atrun Yimkyung from Kohima. Well, Atrun, thank you for being a part of our show as always. And moving on to the next message, it reads, "Hello RJ, and hello to all the listeners out there. A very good morning, and all the tracks that I'm listening into are enjoyable, and I hope you have a blessed Monday morning as well. Alamong Yimkyung from Kipre." Well guys, thank you so much, and yeah, do not forget

I'm sorry, do not forget to continue enjoying good music as you continue staying tuned in to FM Tracopan at 103 MHz. And also another message which reads, quote, the happiest women all do this. They get excited about small things, their coffee, playlists, walks, breakfast, sunrise, rain and sunshine. They don't wait for the better life to feel joy. They love this right now. So RJ, I feel that right now I'm enjoying your show to the fullest. Thank you so much for your wonderful show from Loni Kohima. Well, Loni, it's my pleasure. And another message which reads, hello RJ, glad to be tuning in and glad to be enjoying your awesome playlist with a warm cup of tea. It's Bendang from Timapur. Bendang, thank you. And as always, it is always my privilege to be here hosting shows for just your listening pleasure. So let us get going with the good times as we indulge ourselves in another brilliant track called Smooth, this time by Rob Thomas featuring Santana.

got to see. I'm holding what I love, and she's holding on to me. It's no surprise it brought me to my knees. You're never really ready, ready as can be.

Listeners, that was The Fray with Changing Tides. And also, if there's anyone of you out there who just tuned in, warmly welcoming you to our Western music program. It's your host, RJ Loon. Also, taking time to inform you that you can reach out to us on our Erasmus Gateway through our number 94368-05333. I repeat, the number is 94368-05333. The line is open, be it for feedbacks or for any other lovely messages that you may have in mind. So do the needful and I will be entertaining your messages at my end. For now, enjoy this next track in line called Drops of Jupiter by Train.

Well, this is a reminder that our traffic update starts at 10 a.m. And following this Western music program of ours, we have for you Hindi film songs, hit songs at 9:30 a.m. So please stay tuned. And the track that you were just enjoying was another one of Coldplay's hits called Up and Up. Moving on, here is an awesome and brilliant artist for you, none other than the one and only John Mayer with a song called Perfectly Lonely, dedicated to all the single people out there. Listeners, enjoy.

Well, listeners, with that beautiful track called Edge of Desire by John Mayer, we have come to the end of our show, so we'll be closing this segment of our Western music program with one last beautiful track called Let Somebody Go by Coldplay featuring Selena Gomez. Listeners, enjoy.

Good morning, this is Akashvani Kohima, the news headlines at 9:30 a.m. India observes one day national mourning on demise of Father Amir of Qatar, Sheikh Hamid bin Khalifa Al Thani today. The national flag is being flown at half mast on all buildings with no official entertainment on the day. Prime Minister Narendra Modi expresses condolences at the demise of Father Amir Sheikh Hamid bin Khalifa Al Thani, noting that he was a visionary leader who led Qatar to great levels of development and prosperity. External Affairs Ministry says Parliamentary Affairs and Minority Affairs Minister Kiran Rijiju is visiting Qatar to convey condolences on behalf of the Government of India to the state of Qatar. In Vietnam, the mortal remains of 15 Indian nationals who lost their lives in a tourist speedboat accident off Vietnam's Phu Quoc Island reach Ho Chi Minh City. Air Marshal Interpal Singh Walia, Air Officer Commanding-in-Chief of the Eastern Air Command, visits Assam Rifles Headquarters, review security situation in Nagaland. Air Marshal Interpal Singh Walia calls on Governor of Nagaland Nandkishore Yadav at Lok Bhavan Kohima. My Bharat launches next phase of nationwide Nasha Mukt Yuva for Vikasit Bharat campaign. Registration opens today on the My Bharat portal. Prime Minister Narendra Modi to address nation in Mann Ki Baat on July 26th. Invites public to share ideas and suggestions for the program through toll-free number 1-800-11-7800, Narendra Modi app or MyGov open forum. The citizens can also give a missed call on 1922. U.S. Senator Lindsey Graham, a close ally of President Donald Trump, passes away following a brief illness. He was 71. EBFO introduces Amnesty Scheme 2026, providing a one-time opportunity for establishments operating exempted provident fund to regularize their status. Five Indian students win gold medals at 56th International Physics Olympiad 2026. Top seeds. Italy's Jannik Sinner claims Wimbledon men's singles title by defeating second seed Germany's Alexander Zverev 6-7, 7-9, 6-7-6, 7-2, 6-3, 6-4. And India Meteorological Department forecast isolated heavy to very heavy rainfall over northeast India, West Bengal and Bihar during the next 2 to 3 days. That's all we have in this news headlines.

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2: Good morning, my dear friends, my lovely and awesome listeners. Apni kan sokhe program de swagat kori ase. Agashwani Kohima FM Chagoban 103 MHz te. Apni kan laga host aru dost Arjitam jan logodai. My dear friends, for the next about 45 minutes, amikani we will celebrate the magic of Bollywood music. Whether you are at home, at work or traveling, let this timeless melodies brighten your morning. Along the way, I will also share some interesting facts about the songs, singers and the films they come from. So sit back, relax and enjoy the beautiful journey of Hindi cinema. Aji ami khan laga hit songs laga segment day. Yete poila geet apni khan huniyobo. Bombay Jayashri laga ekdam bhalo aste. Music dise Harris Jayaraj, lyrics Samir. Film ase Rehna Hai Tere Dil Mein. Honikna enjoy kori Bombay Jayashree's soothing voice gave this song its unforgettable charm, making it a cult favorite over the years. My dear friends, ami kan sobi jani ase, some songs don't just become hits, they become timeless companions for music lovers, and this is one of them.

Well, my dear friends, poila gate honi kina apni khel laga sob mom ge refresh kore di thakibo bile moi pura omit kore ase. We will listen to the next track here. They ekta one of the biggest chart busters of recent years. Pramikhan honi awa Pramastra Bhagwan Siva film bra. Aranjit Singh awaste music dise Pritam, lyrics Amitabh Bhattacharya. My dear friends, sometimes it is amazing how Bollywood continues to create melodies that connect generations of listeners. Hone ki na enjoy karbi Arijit Singh Awaste.

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Good morning and namaskar to all of you, and thank you so much for writing in. 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Kikri Leto from Kohima. Taibi Ajilaga playlist ektum superase kana honikna enjoy krasun lekhidi ase. Good morning, Kikri, and thank you so much for writing in. Aroitunishna super playlist apuni khan ge ani di thakibo to apuni chapi honikna enjoy kore thakibo karone koi diyese. Minar Khan from Dimapur. Taibi Ajilaga playlist honikna enjoy krasun lekhidi ase. Minar Khan, good morning, and thank you so much for writing into us. Thalila Jamir Mugokchung Ongma Prabhi Ajilaga playlist ektam amazing ase honikna enjoy kras kuna likhidi ase. Thank you so much for writing into us. My dear friends, apni khan kun kun likhidi ase apni khan sob ke bishi khushi pa janai di ase aur itunishna apni khan sob bi honikna program khatam dhanak enjoy kore thakibo karone koi di ase. 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Music dise Pritam Chakraparti, lyrics Irshad Kamil. 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

My dear friends, moving on, ami kani Rahat Fateh Ali Khan waste aru bi ta geet huniyabo Aaja Nachle Film ra. Music this say Salim Sulaiman, lyrics Jaideep Sahni aru Biyush Mishra. 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

Well, my dear friends, yada mikhal naga listener, ek jinra message likhina patai di ase, aru yate dai koi ase, I'm doing my work and listening to your show. I really love today's playlist. Thank you, and have a wonderful day. 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Well, Mr. Long Dimong, good morning, and thank you so much for writing into us. In spite of doing your work, apni time olaikina mikhan gitu nishna message likhina patai diya gani bishi kushi bachan idea se. 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

0: Good morning. This is Akashvani. I am Anucha Kumar with the World News. The headlines. Mortal remains of 15 Indian tourists killed in a boat tragedy in Vietnam to be repatriated from Ho Chi Minh City to India today. Five Indian students win gold medals at 56th International Physics Olympiad 2026. India secures world number one rank jointly with other countries. US launches fresh strikes on Iran. Parliamentary elections to be held in Israel on 27th October this year. And Yannick Sinner beats Alexander Zverev to retain Wimbledon men's singles title. And now the news in detail. The mortal remains of the 15 Indian tourists who lost their lives in a boat capsize incident near Phu Quoc Island in Vietnam will be repatriated from Ho Chi Minh City to India today via Vietnam Airlines flight VN979. The Indian Embassy in Vietnam, in a social media post, said the flight is scheduled to depart from Ho Chi Minh City at 6 p.m. local time and is expected to arrive at Mumbai's Chhatrapati Shivaji Maharaj International Airport at 9:35 p.m. Indian Standard Time. Five Indian students have won gold medals at the 56th International Physics Olympiad 2026, which was held at Bucaramanga in Colombia from 4th to 12th of this month. With the exceptional performance, India reaffirmed the growing stature in science education and excellence at the international level. We have a report.
1: Delivering an extraordinary performance at the 56th International Physics Olympiad, these young physicists have brought immense pride to the nation. The gold medal winners are Kanishk Jain from Pune, Riddhesh Anand Bendale from Indore, Rishit Garg from New Delhi, Shri Suraya from Mumbai and Swarit Joshi from Ahmedabad. With this achievement, India secured the first position jointly with Russia, China, Kazakhstan, South Korea and Taiwan among 381 students from 87 countries. The achievement reflects the strength of India's Olympiad program is spearheaded by the Homi Bhabha Center for Science Education, which is a national center of the Tata Institute of Fundamental Research. With Anand Kumar, Soumya Sharan for Akashvani News, Delhi.
0: The Indian Space Research Organization says it has successfully carried out three major tests of the Gaganyaan crew module systems. More from our correspondent.
2: The first test pertained to ensuring an upright position for the crew module after splashdown in the sea, considered one of the most important crew safety requirements. To do this, a stored cold gas-based uprighting system was developed and tested. The second test involved examining the separation of the umbilical mechanism that serves as a link between the crew module, where astronauts live, and the service module, which provides power and propulsion. The third test validated the structural integrity of the crew module during the apex cover separation event. Yashasvi Kiryal, Akashvani News, Delhi.
0: Union Commerce and Industry Minister Piyush Goyal will lead a high-level Indian business delegation to Spain, Belgium and Finland from today till the 17th of this month. The Ministry of Commerce and Industry said that the visit aims to strengthen India's economic partnerships with Europe with a focus on trade, investment, technology, innovation and sustainability. In the first leg of his tour, Mr. Goyal will visit Spain today, where he will participate in a business roundtable with the Chamber of Commerce of Spain, CEOE and ICEX Spain Trade and Investment. The minister will then visit Belgium on the 14th and 15th of this month. Thereafter, Mr. Goyal will visit Finland on the 16th and 17th of this month. India has declared one day national mourning today as a mark of respect for Father Emir of Qatar, Sheikh Hamad bin Khalifa Al Thani, who passed away

0: yesterday. The national flag will be flown at 12:30 today throughout India on all buildings where the national flag is flown regularly. There will be no official entertainment on the day. Prime Minister Narendra Modi has expressed condolences at the demise of Father Emir Sheikh Hamad bin Khalifa Al Thani, noting that he was a visionary leader who led Qatar to great levels of development and prosperity. This is Akashvani. 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We bring you the top international news and updates from around the globe. The United States has launched a fresh round of military strikes against Iran. U.S. Central Command, CENTCOM, said the operation is intended to further degrade Tehran's ability to target civilian mariners and commercial vessels transiting the Strait of Hormuz. In a post on X, CENTCOM said the strikes were carried out on the direction of the commander-in-chief to hold Iranian forces accountable. The latest strikes come amid heightened tensions in the Gulf region. According to Iran's press TV, three explosions were heard in the southern Iranian cities of Jask, Bandar Abbas and Sirik following the U.S. strikes. U.S. President Donald Trump asserted that Strait of Hormuz remains open to commercial traffic, dismissing Iranian claims of control. He also signaled a complete collapse of recent diplomatic efforts with Iran, revealing that a tentative agreement with Tehran has been shattered by Iranian military strike against commercial vessel. In Thailand, at least 27 people have been killed in a fire that tore through a bar in Bangkok. The deceased include 9 men and 18 women. More than 60 people are being treated in hospital. Firefighters were called to the scene just after midnight last night and discovered patrons fleeing through the flame-enveloped front door of the venue. Prime Minister Anuten Charniwirakul told media that 27 bodies have been recovered, though the cause of the fire is still under investigation. Electrical short circuit is expected to be the reason. The bar is located in the Chatuchak district of Bangkok. It is a popular restaurant and entertainment venue in the area. Israel's parliament, the Knesset, has announced that national elections will be held on 27th of October this year. The vote is widely viewed as a referendum on Prime Minister Benjamin Netanyahu's leadership since the start of the war on Gaza. The Knesset is set to hold the final session of its current term on Friday, making Netanyahu's far-right coalition government the first in half a century to complete a full four-year term. The parliament said in a statement that there is no intention of shortening the legislature's tenure as the date for the election has been announced. Netanyahu, Israel's longest-serving prime minister, confirmed in June that he would run in the upcoming elections. The 76-year-old has faced mounting criticism since the Hamas-led attacks on 7th of October 2023, the deadliest attack in Israel's history. Former Israeli Army Chief of Staff Gadi Eisenkot has emerged as Netanyahu's main rival. On to sports. In tennis, top seed Italy's Jannik Sinner retained his Wimbledon men's singles title, beating second seed Germany's Alexander Zverev in the final at the All England Club London last night. This is Sinner's second consecutive Wimbledon men's singles title and his fifth Grand Slam crown. Sinner became the 10th player to successfully defend the Wimbledon men's singles title. In the women's doubles final, 10th-seeded Chinese-French pair of Guo Hanyu and Kristina Mladenovic defeated the second-seeded Canadian-Brazilian duo of Gabriela Dabrowski and Luisa Stefani to clinch the title at the centre court. England will resume their second innings from 130 for 6 of historic one-off women's test at Lord's against India this afternoon. Resuming the penultimate day with an overall lead of 269, India declared their second innings at 341 for 7 at the stroke of tee. Wicketkeeper batter Yastika Bhatia became the first woman to score a test century at Lord's. In reply, England slumped to 130 for 6 at stumps with Amy Jones unbeaten on 52, leaving India just 4 wickets away from a memorable victory in the first ever women's test at Lord's. And India concluded its campaign at the Asian Under 23 Athletics Championships in outdoors China with 16 medals, including 3 gold, 4 silver, and 9 bronze. On the final day, India added 2 gold, 2 silver, and 1 bronze medal to its tally. The Indian women's 4x400 meter relay team of Shravani Sangale, Sandramol Sabu, Pravalika Narimalla, and Nafisa Khatun clinched the gold medal, clocking 3 minutes 33.62 seconds. And now, before we close, here are the highlights of the bulletin. Mortal remains of 15 Indian tourists killed in a boat tragedy in Vietnam to be repatriated from Ho Chi Minh City to India today. 5 Indian students win gold medals at 56th International Physics Olympiad 2026. India secures world number one rank jointly with other countries. US launches fresh strikes on Iran. Parliamentary elections to be held in Israel on 27th October this year. And Yannick Sinner beats Alexander Zverev to retain the Wimbledon men's singles title. And that is the end of this World News Bulletin.
1: This is Akashvani Kuima. Here is the real-time traffic update for the reporting time, 10:30 a.m. The status of traffic in and around Kuima, firstly for the route Moncola to PHQ Junction. Listeners, status of traffic northbound is heavy, whereas the status of traffic southbound is light. Alternate route that can be opted for is Old Ministerial connecting Jail Colony. Secondly, for the route PHQ Junction to Mizor Junction, it's the same even in this case, as the status of traffic northbound remains heavy, whereas status of traffic southbound continues to remain light. For the route TCP to Razu Point, it's heavy traffic for all northbound commuters, but for those of you out there commuting south, there will be little to no traffic at all. Three alternate routes can be opted for. Firstly, TCP connecting Razu Point, secondly, box cutting NHAK leading to Census Point, and lastly, the route that connects Pulbari, Kochise Ground, and Razu Point. For the route Razu Point to Census Point, status of traffic northbound is light, whereas the status of traffic southbound is heavy as it gets. High School Junction to Census Point. Good news for our commuters out there, especially those of you in a rush, as there will be little to no traffic at all, regardless of whether you're northbound or southbound. Lastly, for the route NHAK Junction leading to Census Point, it's once again the same as the status of traffic for both cases, that is, northbound as well as southbound commuters will be met with light traffic. Listeners, please be advised to obey all traffic rules and to commute safely. This is Akashvani Kohima. Well, listeners, welcome back to another segment of our Western music program, this time around called RJ's Choice. As is our show, RJ's Choice, I will be allowing all of you listeners out there, including myself, to be indulging in the beauty and the delight of awesome music by a certain awesome group known as Mr. Big. I'll be playing for you their songs through and through, hoping that we will all be reminiscent and also enjoying the songs as much as we can. But before we get on to which, I would like to take this time to let you all be reminded that our ARSMS gateway is open as always, and since the reception is seemingly good this time around, you know what to do. Grab your phones, drop in your messages, be it for feedbacks or for any other lovely messages that you guys might have in mind, through our number 94368-05333. I repeat, listeners, the number is 94368-05333. As I sit here awaiting all those lovely messages to start pouring in, let us get on with our show as we continue to enjoy good music as we have been doing so far in the previous segments, with this track called 7 Impossible Days by Mr. Big.

Well, listeners, Mr. Big is an American rock band formed in Los Angeles in 1988. The band was originally composed of Eric Martin, Paul Gilbert on the guitars, Billy Sheehan on the bass, and Pat Torpy on the drums. Though primarily a hard rock band, they are also known for softer songs. Their songs are often marked by strong vocals and vocal harmonies. Starting off our show on the softer side, we will get there eventually as we all continue indulging in the delight of awesome Mr. Big music with this next track in line called Nothing But Love by Mr. Big once again. And this song is also one that is dedicated to Rosalind by Tim from Lakuti. And yes, having said all that, with much love to give, here is Nothing But Love by Mr. Big for you.

This is That Was Just Take My Heart by Mr. Big. And as music lovers, let us continue forging on with this next track called Take Cover.

Listeners, that was Stay Together by Mr. Big for you. And since we're running low on time, we'll be ending our show with one last track by Mr. Big yet again. And the song is called Green Tinted 60s Mind. Listeners, your host Ajay Loon here, wishing all of you lovelies to have a great day and also a great time while staying tuned in to FM Tragopan at 103 MHz.

This is Akashvani Kohima, the news headlines. Prime Minister Narendra Modi says when all-round development ensures positive transformation in the lives of every citizen, it gives fresh momentum to the nation's progress. The mortal remains of the 15 Indian tourists who lost their lives in boat capsized incident near Phuc Island in Vietnam to be repatriated from Ho Chi Minh City to India today. Two new anti-crime laws passed by West Bengal Assembly comes into force today. ISRO successfully carries out three major tests of Gaganyaan crew module systems. Union Commerce and Industry Minister Piyush Goyal leads high-level Indian business delegation to Spain, Belgium and Finland from today till July 17th. The visit aims to strengthen India's economic partnerships with Europe with focus on trade, investment, technology and sustainability. Ministry of External Affairs withdraws a 2017 notification that imposed certain conditions on Indian citizens travelling to Yemen. In Manipur, Assam Rifles in close coordination with Border Security Force and Manipur Police conducts joint community outreach program at Leitan Pokpi village in Imphal East district. The United States launches fresh round of military strikes against Iran. UN Secretary General Antonio Guterres expresses deep concern over the renewed military confrontations involving Iran and the United States, warning of severe regional and global consequences. Foreign ministers from Association of Southeast Asian Nations holds informal meeting with Myanmar's foreign minister in Bangkok, Thailand, to discuss the status of detained former state councillor Aung San Suu Kyi and the implementation of the regional peace plan. Israel's parliament, the Knesset, announces that national elections will be held on October 27 this year. 27 killed in a fire at a bar in Bangkok, Thailand. The cause of fire is under investigation. Neeru Dhanda wins India's first ever gold medal in women's trap at International Shooting Sports Federation World Cup and in FIFA World Cup, France to face Spain in first semi-final on Wednesday. England will face Argentina in second semi-final on Thursday. That is all we have in this news headlines. This is Akashvani Kohima bringing to you the real-time traffic update for the reporting time 11 a.m. The status of traffic in and around Kohima, firstly for the route Monkola to PHQ junction. Commuters northbound will be met with heavy traffic, but light traffic awaits all those commuters southbound. PHQ junction to Mesir junction. Status of traffic northbound is heavy yet again, and the status of traffic southbound is light. DCP to Razu Point. It's heavy traffic once again for all northbound commuters, but the status of traffic southbound continues to remain light. Razu Point connecting Census Point. It's light traffic awaiting all commuters who are headed north, but in case you're southbound, there will be heavy traffic. High School Junction to Census Point. It's good news for all commuters out there because regardless of whether you're northbound or southbound, there will be little to no traffic at all. NHKK Junction connecting Census Point. Even for this route, listeners, the status of traffic northbound as well as southbound is as light as it gets. Listeners, that was the real-time traffic update for the reporting time 11 a.m. This is Akashvani Kohima.

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Music design Malik, lyrics Sokatali.

0: Well, my dear friends, SMS request on the Film Sounds program that it says greetings. Thank you so much for participating. Apni khan ge ma mangya se ke all of interruption takshi program de holi bi next time ji holi bi apni khan sopi ni ga tune in kribi aro tate bi hisalo boli kane koi di ase. Thank you so much once again. Iti apni khan FM Tragoban news headlines dia hunibo. This is Akashvani Koyma, the news headlines at 12:30 noon. National Commission for Women takes Suomutu cognizance of the reported torture and murder of 21-year-old medical student from Kerala in Uzbekistan. Government debunks Google forms circulating on social media that falsely claims to offer an internship for doctors and other professionals allegedly approved by the Ministry of Micro, Small and Medium Enterprises and the Ministry of Corporate Affairs. Iran's Islamic Revolutionary Guard Corps claims responsibility for missile and drone strikes on U.S. military bases in Jordan, Bahrain, and Kuwait as part of its ongoing eye-to-eye, eye-for-an-eye operation. Oil prices rises more than 3% as the United States and Iran exchange fresh strikes, revealing fears of disruption in the Strait of Hormuz, a critical route for global energy supplies. Iran condemns the statement by the United Nations on the military escalations in the region. UN Home Minister Amit Shah inaugurates and lays foundation stones for a series of development projects of the Ahmedabad Municipal Corporation worth 405 crore rupees in Ahmedabad. Former Vice President M. Venkaiah Naidu calls for value-based politics and greater participation of youth in public life. Net Zero Horizon and Good Shepherd Welfare Society proposes developing Dimapur as India's first net zero district under net zero district model, aimed at promoting climate resilient and sustainable development. Nagaland State Rural Livelihoods Mission and Bengaluru-based Nonprofit Industry Foundation signs Memorandum of Understanding to integrate 30,000 smallholder women farmers into the bamboo value chain and promote women-led enterprises in the state. Jaluki Students Union Nagaland and Jaluki Bumbling Youth Organization expresses support for the ongoing developmental initiatives in Jaluki Town and its surrounding villages and urges authorities to ensure the timely completion of infrastructure projects. Health and Family Welfare Ministry invites suggestions on the draft National Health Research Policy, which aims to provide a strategic framework for strengthening and guiding India's health research ecosystem. And in Wimbledon, women's doubles final, 10th-seeded Chinese-French pair of Gao Hanyu and Kristina Medvedeva defeats 2nd-seeded Canadian-Brazilian duo of Gabriela Dabrowski and Luisa Stefani 6-3, 7-5 to clinch the title at Centre Court. That's all we have in this news headlines.
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0: Welcome back, my dear friends. 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

Well, my dear friends, Prakamat says that when you can let the Mangeshkar was the Hunile, so did film bra. All right, Mano Deaja Marcus Manini film geet, Prakam says good ESA. Thank you so much for being in the show. Thank you so much for your messages as well. Itia Studio Clock Ekbaji, Hualakot, Apanikan Deliver, Prilik Radia, FM Rainbow Huni Haba. So, my dear friends, have a great hours ahead.

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1: This is Akashvani Kohima, the news headlines. Nagaland government makes foundation course at Administrative Training Institute mandatory for all director ministerial staff to undergo as a prerequisite for promotion. Chhattisgarh Assembly pays tribute to renowned Patwani exponent and Padma Vibhushan awardee Tejan Bhai, who passed away on July 5, with members across party lines recalling her contribution to folk art and culture. COVID-19 resurfaced in Andhra Pradesh, prompting health authorities to step up surveillance and preparedness measures after two deaths and eight reported cases in recent weeks. Mizoram government urges tourists to defer travel as heavy rain causes inundation and landslide. The central government emphasizes that cybersecurity risk in financial services are no longer limited to data theft or isolated breaches. Supreme Court says a determination of citizenship and foreign status must be carried out through a fair, lawful and reasonable process. Set aside Guwahati High Court decision declaring 27 appellants as foreigners. President Drupadi Murmu takes cognizance of matter regarding Jharkhand workers affected by ammonia gas leak in Tamil Nadu. Direct immediate action. Mortal remains of 15 Indians who died in Vietnam boat tragedy to be brought back home tonight by a Vietnam Airlines flight. Iran strikes U.S. military base in Jordan, Bahrain and Kuwait in retaliation to U.S. attacks on its military targets. PM Narendra Modi will share his thoughts with the people of the country and abroad in the Mann Ki Baat program on Akashvani on 26 July. Four new generation indigenous naval platforms inducted into Indian Navy within a month, says government. The process of determining citizenship or declaring an individual a foreigner must be fair and cannot compromise judicial principles, Supreme Court. In women's cricket, host England to resume their second innings at 134-6 against India in historic one-off test at Lord's. That is all we have in this news headlines.
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1: Good evening, listeners. The traffic update at 3 p.m. If you're taking the route from Moncola to PHQ Junction and you're traveling towards Nagaland Civil Secretariat, the status of traffic is moderate. And if you're traveling towards Bear Hill, the status of traffic is light. From PHQ Junction to Major Junction, the status of traffic is light at northbound and it's moderate at southbound with the alternate route at Lady Miles Road. From TCP to Razu Point, the status of traffic is moderate at northbound with the alternate route at TCP to Razu Point, and from Box Cutting to NHAK to Census Point, and the status of traffic is heavy at southbound with the alternate route at Pulbari to Kujize Ground to Razu Point. From Razu Point to Census Point, the status of traffic is light at northbound and it's heavy at southbound with the alternate route at Census Point to NHAK. From High School Junction to Census Point, the status of traffic is light at northbound and it's moderate at southbound. The alternate route is at High School Junction to Demol Road. From NHAK Junction to Census Point, the status of traffic is light both at north and southbound respectively. That's the traffic update. 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
1: A very good evening to all the listeners and welcome to Akashvani from Tangapan at 103 MHz. It's a hectic and it's a beautiful Monday evening, I would say, here at the state capital. You know, we get to face four seasons in a day. Morning, the winter, afternoon, the monsoon, in a summer, yes. So, yes, we are facing four seasons in a day here at the state capital. And as I don't know how the weather is out there from where you are tuned in. Forever, wherever you are tuned in, hope you guys are having a fantastic evening. And if you're tuned in to Akashvani FM Tangapan at 103 MHz, in a short while from now, you get to listen to our Western music, RJ's Choice, with your RJ Tim. And right after that will be your local artist from 4 to 4:30, 4:30 to 4:50, Rural Connect. And from 4:50 to 5, another session of local artist. From 5, we have a kaleidoscope. Today we'll be presenting to you Yuva Vani Youth Forum that will be on the topic Fit for Life, Fit for Work. So that's the topic we'll be presenting to you. And right after that will be followed by your Western music, RJ's Choice. 6 to 7:10, your Hindi film songs phone-in program, followed by regional news in Nagamis and regional news in English from 7:10 to 7:30. 7:30 to 8:45, your Western music, RJ's Choice, followed by national news in Hindi, national news in English, and spotlight relayed from Delhi from 8:45 to 9:30. 9:30 to 10, Hindi film songs, RJ's Choice. We have your news headlines at 4 and 9:30. Traffic updates at 3:30, 4, 4:30 and 5 respectively. So yes, listeners, that's all the shows we have for you for this beautiful Monday evening. And if you're tuned in, you can try sending in your messages to 94368053333. And I'm going to kickstart the show with the track called Welcome to My Life by Simple Plan. And yes, your RJ team welcomes each and every one of you to listen to the playlist that I've created for you for the session of RJ's Choice.
3: Yeah.

Well, this is, that was Bon Jovi with a track called Always. You're listening to Akash Vanai from Tiger Panther 103 Megas this beautiful Monday evening. And yes, that was from the album Crossroad. And the next track that I have for you is called Zombie. And this is one of my favorite artists called Young Blood. If you haven't, you know, if you don't listen to Young Blood, I hope you'll enjoy listening to this particular track called Zombie. And right after Young Blood, I have none other than Hoobastank with a track called The Reason. And right after Hoobastank, I'll be playing the track called The First Time. And this is by the punk pop band called Boys Like Girls.

Yes, you know, this song, the guitar intro always takes you back to, you know, when you were 17 or 18. And yes, that was a track called The Reason by Hoobastank. And yes, this song used to be everywhere, you know, when it came out. And this is one of their number one hits from the band called Hoobastank. And yes, hope you guys enjoyed listening to it. Anyway, the next track that I have for you on my list is called The First Time, and this is by the Boys Like Girls. Right after that will be your traffic update, and we'll continue with your Western music, RJ's Choice. So stay tuned in, stay connected to Akash Mani from Trekapan at 103 MHz.

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Good evening, listeners. The traffic update at 3:30 p.m. If you're taking the route from Moncler to BHQ Junction and you're traveling towards Nolan Civil Secretariat, or if you're traveling towards Pier Hill, the status of traffic is moderate on both the routes, and the alternate route you can take is Old Minister's Hill to Jeff Colony. From PHQ Junction to Major Junction, the status of traffic is moderate, both at north and southbound. The alternate route you can take is Paramedical to D-Model to IG Road at northbound and Lady Miles Road at southbound. From TCP to Razor Point, the status of traffic is moderate at northbound. The alternate route you can take is TCP to Razor Point from Box Cutting to NHK to Census Point. And the status of traffic is heavy at southbound with the alternate route at Poolbury to Coogee's Ground to Razor Point. From Razor Point to Census Point, the status of traffic is moderate at northbound and it's heavy at southbound. The alternate route you can take is Census Point to NHK. From High School Junction to Census Point, the status of traffic is light at northbound and it's moderate at southbound with the alternate route at High School Junction to D-Model Road. And from NHK Junction to Census Point, the status of traffic is light both at north and southbound. That's the traffic update. 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

Yes, this is, you were listening to the track called Holding the World by the Eagles. And yes, that song is not, you know, very common. You'll get a little, you know, you'll get to listen to the track someday, but then yes, it's always good to listen to some Eagles here at Akash Vane from Trackerpan at 103 MHz. The studio clock strike to 3:37. And the next track that I have on my list is Santana featuring Steven Taylor of Aerosmith with Just Feel Better. And right after that, from the album All the Right Reasons, I have the track called Far Away by Nickelback.

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2: This is Akash Fani Kohima, the news headlines. Air Officer Commanding in Chief of Eastern Air Command in the passing warrior calls on Nagaland Governor Nagkishore Yadav at Lok Bhavan. State Oversight Committee meeting in Kohima advances priorities and reinforced strategies for HIV/AIDS intervention in prisons and other closed settings, strengthening collective efforts towards better health outcomes. Ajadeo Belho, leader of the Kohima Japanese-born collection team, conferred with the Order of the Rising Sun, gold and silver raised by Japan. Award recognizes her outstanding contribution in recovering remains of war dead and consolation of Japanese fallen soldiers in the Battle of Kohima. Supreme Court directs special investigation team constituted by Uttar Pradesh government to investigate alleged misappropriation of donation in Ram Jambhoomi Temple to submit a status report. Top court stays a Madras High Court order directing the Tamil Nadu government to ensure that no cow or calf is slaughtered in the state. Secretary Ministry of Panchayati Raj Vivek Bharadwaj emphasizes need for collective action to make the country self-reliant in water management. CISF carries out largest ever operation against illegal coal mining in the Karkata forest of Ranchi district, seizing around 200 tons of illegally mined coal. Ministry of Health and Family Welfare invites public comments and suggestions on draft national health research policy. Government debunks Google form circulating on social media that falsely claims to offer internship for doctors and other professionals, alleged approved by Ministry of MSME and Corporate Affairs Ministry. India's largest global textile event, Bharat Textron 26, to begin tomorrow at Bharat Mandapam, New Delhi. New Zealand actor Sam Neill, best known for roles in Jurassic Park and The Piano, dies at the age of 78. Iran's Islamic Revolutionary Guard Corps claims responsibility for missile and drone strike on U.S. military bases on Jordan, Bahrain and Kuwait as part of the ongoing Eye for an Eye operation. And in weather, Indian Meteorological Department says heavy rainfall condition will prevail over northeastern states during next 2 to 3 days. That is all we have in this news headlines.
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2: Good evening, listeners. The traffic update at 4 p.m. If you're taking the route from Moncola to PHQ Junction and you're traveling towards Nagaland Civil Secretariat, the status of traffic is moderate northbound and it's lighted southbound with the alternate route at Old Minster's Hill. From PHQ Junction to Major Junction, the status of traffic is moderate at northbound. The alternate route you can take is Baramedical to D-Model to IG Road, and the status of traffic is heavy at southbound with the alternate route at Lady Miles Road. From TCP to Razu Point, the status of traffic is moderate at northbound. The alternate route you can take is TCP to Razu Point from Box Cutting to NHK to Census Point, and the status of traffic is heavy at southbound with the alternate route at Pulpari to Kuchise Ground to Razu Point. From Razu Point to Census Point, the status of traffic is heavy both at north and southbound respectively. The alternate route you can take is Census Point to NHK. From High School Junction to Census Point, the status of traffic is light at northbound and it's moderate at southbound. The alternate route you can take is High School Junction to D-Model Road. From NHK Junction to Census Point, the status of traffic is light, bordered north and southbound. The alternate route you can take is DCP to Razu Point. That's the traffic update. Stay tuned for your local artists.

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1: Good evening, this is the traffic update for 30 PM. If you're taking the route for Moncola to PHQ Junction and you're traveling towards Nagaland Civil Secretariat, the status of traffic is light. And if you're traveling towards Pier Hill, the status of traffic is light too. From PHQ Junction to Major Junction, the status of traffic is moderate at northbound and it's heavy at southbound. The alternate route you can take is Lady Miles Road. From TCP to Razu Point, the status of traffic is moderate at northbound, and the alternate route you can take is TCP to Razu Point from Box Cutting to NHAK to Census Point, and the status of traffic is heavy at southbound, with the alternate route at Pulpari to Kuchisay Ground to Razu Point. From Razu Point to Census Point, the status of traffic is heavy, both at north and southbound. The alternate route you can take is Census Point to NHAK. From High School Junction to Census Point, the status of traffic is light at northbound and it's moderate at southbound, with the alternate route at High School Junction to D-Model Road. From NHK Junction to Census Point, the status of traffic is light, both at north and southbound. That's the traffic update. Stay tuned for our Rural Connect.
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1: Good evening, this is the last traffic update for today. If you're traveling from Moncler to PHQ Junction and you're traveling, the status of traffic is light bordered north and southbound. The alternate route you can take is Old Minster Seal to Jail Colony. From PHQ Junction to Major Junction, the status of traffic is moderate and northbound, and the alternate route you can take is paramedical to D Model to IG Road, and the status

0: of traffic is heavy at southbound with the alternate route at Lady Miles Road. From TCP to Raza Point, the status of traffic is moderate at northbound. The alternate route you can take is TCP to Raza Point and from box cutting to NHKA to Census Point. And the status of traffic is heavy at southbound with the alternate route at Pulpari to Kujise Ground to Raza Point. From Raza Point to Census Point, the status of traffic is moderate at northbound and it's heavy at southbound. The alternate route you can take is Census Point to NHKA. From High School Junction to Census Point, the status of traffic is light at northbound and it's moderate at southbound with the alternate route at High School Junction to D Model Road. From NHKA Junction to Census Point, the status of traffic is light both at north and southbound respectively. That's the last traffic update for today. Stay tuned for our local artists.
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0: Hello, listeners. This is Akashvani Kohima. I am Ibibini, and I bring to you the Yuva Vani Skill Up program, where we explore practical skills, inspiring stories, and meaningful opportunities that empower young people to build a brighter future. Our today's Skill Up program is titled Fit for Life, Fit for Work. When we hear the word fitness, many of us immediately think of gyms, weight loss, six-pack abs, or an intense workout routine. But fitness is much more than just appearance. It is about having the strength to face everyday challenges, the energy to pursue our dreams, and the confidence to live life to the fullest. A healthy body supports a healthy mind, and together they become the foundation for learning, working, creating, and succeeding. In today's fast-paced world, young people often find themselves juggling studies, careers, family responsibilities, and countless distractions. In the middle of all this, our health is usually the first thing we neglect. We stay up late, skip meals, spend long hours on our phone or laptops, and tell ourselves that we will start taking care of our bodies tomorrow. But that tomorrow often becomes next week, next month, or even next year. The truth is, fitness is not just about achieving perfection. It is not just about looking like someone you see on social media. It is about building a lifestyle that allows you to feel stronger, healthier, and happier every single day. Whether you are a student preparing for exams, or a young professional chasing career goals, or someone managing a household, investing in your health is one of the greatest investments you can ever make. And for many young people today, fitness has become more than just a personal journey. It has also become a meaningful profession. From personal training and group fitness coaching to wellness consulting, online coaching and content creation, the fitness industry is opening doors for passionate individuals who want to inspire healthier communities while building fulfilling careers. Today's episode is especially meaningful because we are also shining a light on women's health and fitness. Many women hesitate to begin their fitness journey due to myths, lack of guidance, societal expectation, or simply not knowing where to start. Having the right knowledge and an encouraging role model can make all the difference in helping women feel confident enough to prioritize their health. To help us understand this better, we are joined by a professional fitness trainer from Nagaland who has dedicated herself helping women embrace healthier lifestyle through proper fitness and wellness practice. Through her work, she has inspired many women to become stronger, more confident, and more mindful of their overall well-being. So without further ado, let us hear her interview.
1: Welcome to our Yuva Vani program. We have a very special guest with us. So without further ado, we will hear from her. To begin with, could you please introduce yourself and tell us a bit about you to our listeners?
2: Hello. Hi, my name is Vivitola Medio, and I'm a personal fitness trainer. The thing that inspired me to become a fitness trainer is to make myself better every day and also to inspire women that we can do better every day.
1: We love to listen about your fitness journey, so can you please share us?
2: My journey was a funny one because I started as a dancer. I started dancing when I was in high school. So that kept me active, you know. That was one thing that always kept me, you know, pushing and then going forward and then looking good. But as time went by, like I started working out, I joined the gym as well as after joining the gym, like I felt like I needed to get more certification. So I joined a training that is the SLS, Sports Leadership School.
1: Like you have mentioned that you took from SLS.
2: Yeah.
1: So can you please tell us where it is?
2: So it's a connection from US. So they came here in Kohima. They gave training. Okay. So if anyone wants to join, you can just always reach out. They give training every year for a month. So you have to stay there and then they give you training. So it's not just about, you know, working out and training your body, but it helps you spiritually, mentally, and then emotionally also. So it revolves around the Lord.
1: These days we can see a lot of young people, they enjoy and love being in the gym and they like working out. But many don't see it as a profession or a career. So when did fitness become more than just a hobby for you?
2: You know, everybody has different goals and aims when it comes to working out. But when it comes to working out, it became more than a hobby for me. When I started working out, you know, I teach my friends. That's how seeing them progress and getting transformed, that inspired me to become a professional trainer.
1: And how would you like to describe the role as a fitness trainer beyond simply helping people exercise?
2: As a personal trainer, it serves as a holistic wellness partner. It offers expert nutritional guidance, injury prevention strategies, and deep mental and emotional support to build sustainable lifelong habits.
1: Okay. And for someone listening today, there might be a person who wants to be part of this journey and maybe who wants to be like you. So where should they begin?
2: You know, so for someone just like me, if you're thinking about it, just start where you are. You know, if God has given you that vision to start, go for it. Because like God has given you that vision for a purpose, and God will provide and guide you as you start the journey.
1: That was a good one. And is there any certification or qualification that aspiring trainers should consider?
2: Yes, definitely. When it comes to being a personal trainer, you have to get trained. And then there are different types of training. For example, like one is cardiovascular endurance. The second one is strength training. Third is flexibility. Fourth is balance. And the fifth is muscular endurance. And for that, you can go to, you know, IPTA and CPT, ISSA. And then, you know, you can get it from online also. Yeah, there are a lot of things that you can get a hold of it to get trained. Yeah.
1: You have mentioned the online courses. Yeah. Any suggestion you have?
2: There are lots actually. I took one that is from Mumbai. So if anyone wants you you can always reach out. So the online classes, it's flexible actually. So depending on your timing, they can fixate your class hours, no?
1: Yes. Yeah. Oh, and that was definitely an insightful one. And as a woman trainer, do you see any positive outcome or response from the women around Nagaland, and also like do majority women joined your class?
2: Yeah, so the classes that I provide are mostly for women. As I've mentioned earlier, I love women getting better and then doing better in life. So my focuses are mostly on women. Let me just share for you all. Just recently, I have my clients, they couldn't conceive. They have been struggling with to conceive. So they started working out. Not saying that the workout helped them conceive, but then with management, they have conceived, no? Yeah, so it helps. It helps. It definitely helps. Yes. Yeah.
1: You have also mentioned that you take classes. So what are the courses you offer them?
2: So the classes that I offer are like Pilates and cardios and weight.
1: Besides physical strength, what personal qualities make someone successful in this profession?
2: There are good ones, like one that is communicators who individualize programs for you, adapts to daily clients' limitations, and inspires long-term behavior changes. The two can be like consistency, you know, no matter what happens in your life, you just keep on going. Sometimes you may be high in your energy. Sometimes you can be low, but just keep going. Like the other one is active listening. We listen to your body needs. No, we just don't listen, but we listen to your needs and we give the workouts according to it also.
1: Okay.
2: Yeah.
1: So, is it possible to be a successful fitness carrier while living in a small state like Nagaland, where there are limited opportunities?
2: Well, when it comes to Nagaland, I can say that it's quite slow as of now, but I can say that it's catching up, and then it will definitely catch up. And then there are a lot of opportunities. It's just that we have not explored out yet, no?
1: And can you also share with us some career opportunities available in the fitness industries today?
2: fitness industry offers diverse opportunities like spanning coaching, healthcare, corporate wellness, and business management. 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You know, most prominent career tracks in fitness sectors can be coaching and instruction, personal training, group fitness instructions, that can include Pilates, and then Zumbas, you know, that are catching up, no? And then strength and conditioning coaches.
1: Can fitness training become a staple source of income for young people, especially in Nagaland?
2: Yes, definitely. Fitness training can become a stable source of income, maximizing your earning potential. To maximize your earning potential, you can get certified, which can enhance your pace, and then upskilling and specializing your field. Like I have said earlier, there are different types of training, so you can just choose which one is more compatible with you, and then get specialized on it, and then work on it. Yeah.
1: Okay. Mm. And how has social media changed the fitness industry? Can it really help to build a career?
2: Oh, social media has played a major role.

0: you know, comparing to the past years and to the recent years, you know, social media is playing a major role, as you and I can see. It helps the trainers to get more clients, like all over the world. And then, you know, you can start your workout, you know, anywhere, even in your corner of the room, no? And then you can start getting more clients, yeah.
1: So, we also want to know whether you have any social media badge or YouTube.
0: I'm not so much into social media right now, but yeah, I'll get to that soon.
1: Maybe you should start teaching there also.
0: Okay. Thank you.
1: There are so much fitness advice online. What are some common myths people should stop believing?
0: When we talk about myths, you know, there are a lot of, you know, do's and don'ts. You know, they guide us, you know, do this and do that. But we have to be wise when we check on the internet, no? So one major thing that I would like to share is like, one myth is that weightlifting makes a woman bulky. That's what every woman thinks, but it's so wrong, okay? Because a woman naturally have less testosterone, no, than men, making it highly difficult to build massive and bulky muscles. You know, when we do weightlifting, it focuses on toning the bodies and then boosting metabolism rather than bulking, okay? And then the other one can be, you can out-train a poor diet. We think that us Nagas especially eat healthy in the morning, don't eat anything at night. That will give you flat time in the morning, which is so wrong, which is so wrong, okay? So, like, exercise is fantastic for your health, but it is incredibly difficult to offset a consistently unhealthy diet through workout alone. So, your balanced diet, no, it matters a lot, okay? Don't skip your dinners.
1: Okay, that was a good one. Mm-hmm. And as a trainer, what are the benefits of working out?
0: There are lots of benefits when it comes to working out. The benefits of like working out consistently, it boosts your mood, it sharpens your brain, and it supercharges your daily energy level. The key physical benefits are like disease. It prevents us from diseases. It strengthens your bones, your muscles. It manages your weight, and it gives you better sleep also, which many of us are struggling these days. And when it comes to benefits of mental, it helps you with mood enhancement, it sharpens your brain function, it increases your energy as well. And then when we work out, it's not only about our physical, but it helps with our spiritual also. You know, when we are, you know, connected spiritually and mentally, you know, it boosts us, yeah.
1: And now we will have the fun section, which is rapid fire. Squats or push-ups?
0: Squats.
1: Gym or outdoor workouts?
0: Outdoor workouts.
1: Morning workout or night workouts?
0: Night workouts.
1: Okay. Protein shake or whole food?
0: Whole food, 100%.
1: Music or no music while working out?
0: Music.
1: Okay. Rest day or active recovery?
0: Rest day, definitely. 110%.
1: One exercise everyone should do daily?
0: Walking. You should walk. That's the basic, the most basic workout that we all can do, yeah.
1: Dumbbells or resistance bell?
0: Resistance bell, yeah.
1: Treadmill or skipping rope?
0: Skipping, yeah.
1: Cardio before weights or weights before cardio?
0: Depends on the days. Depends on my mood sometimes.
1: Six packs or overall fitness?
0: Overall fitness, 120%.
1: If you had only 15 minutes to work out, what would you do?
0: 15 minutes, I would definitely go for burpees. Yeah.
1: One word that describes fitness?
0: Wellness, yeah. Because health is wealth, yes. Right? It's more than a word, but yeah.
1: One habit that changed your life?
0: I try to eat less rice.
1: Favorite motivational quote?
0: Just do it.
1: What advice would you give as a fitness trainer to those people who feel they don't have enough time to exercise?
0: Ditch all or nothing mindset. We all have that. You know, we want to give it all or we are like, just leave it. No, but we as a human, we should not do that. You don't need a full hour at the gym. Break your activity into like 10 minutes, mini workouts throughout the day. You know, when you have like a 10 minutes workout, you know, just give it to yourself. Or, you know, you can just swap your common route to walking. Okay.

0: Can you also suggest a simple daily fitness routine that students and working youth can follow?
1: You can try 20-minute daily energy boosters. You can do right in your room before you leave for your work or your class. You can do with 3 minutes of warm-ups, you know, arm circles, torso twists, high knees, and then 12 minutes of circuit repeat. 3 times of these workouts, like 15 squats, 10 push-ups or knee push-ups if push-ups is not possible for you. You can do 20 lunges on each legs, okay? And then 5 minutes to cool down. You can do like static stretching, simple workouts, yeah.
0: We also love to know your best gym exercise, personal best.
1: I love cardios and leg days.
0: Do you also think that expensive nutrition, diet plans, supplements, and expensive gym gadgets are really necessary for beginners?
1: No, as for beginners, like expensive plans, supplements, and then premium gym members are not necessary for beginners. Your foundation should focus on progressive overload and whole foods, okay?
0: Many people start working out enthusiastically but quit after a few weeks. What do you think? Why this happen?
1: People usually quit working out after a few weeks because they adopt that all in or nothing mindset, no? So we have to change that mindset. And then some, they don't follow a routine. So they just come in, they just walk in the gym, and then they just start their random workout. And then after 2 weeks, the dopamine goes out and then you're done. So what I suggest is, you know, create a routine for yourself and then try to follow that. Yeah.
0: And apart from it, are there any person you look up to as fitness trainer?
1: Yogi. Yeah. There's a lady. She's a Thai lady. So you can just look up on her, like on Instagram. Yeah, I love her.
0: And Nagaland?
1: Nagaland's myself. I'm just kidding. There are lots actually. Just that I don't want to name them now. Yeah.
0: What are your tips for staying consistent even when motivation fades?
1: Like I said, stick to your routine. Create a routine for yourself and follow that. Even if you're feeling down, feeling high, just follow that routine and it will take you a long way.
0: Any good and high hopes for young people in Nagaland this part?
1: Yes, very much. As I said, like Nagaland, we're slowly catching up, and I'm sure like there are lots more coming up. And then for younger ones, as you start young, there are more opportunities coming up for you.
0: Finally, if you had one message for the youth listening today, especially those who want to lead healthier lives or even build a career in fitness, what would you like to tell them?
1: You know, it's never too late to start your fitness journey. Never too old, never too young. It's all in your mindset. Go for it. Yeah.
0: Well, that will be the end of our interview with Vefutalu. Once again, thank you so much, Vefutalu, for your insightful and inspiring sharing. May you continue your journey with the best version of yourself, and wishing you the best future ahead.
2: 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It is about becoming the healthiest version of ourselves, physically, mentally, and emotionally. Every small step counts, whether it's taking a daily walk, choosing healthier meals, getting enough rest, or simply making time to move our bodies. We also learned that the fitness industry is more than just an exercise. It is a field filled with opportunities of young people who are passionate about health and helping others. 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We should take care of it, be kind to it, and give it the attention it deserves. Good health is not achieved overnight. It is built through small, consistent choices made every day. Thank you for tuning in. 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
2: Good evening, itu Akashvani Kohima. 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
1: IMPCC basically is a platform designed to foster synergy and cooperation and better communication among all the media voices, media channels, all the government and the central government, as well as public sector undertakings under the government of India. Share their opinions, share their views, and suggest to carry forward the meeting the vision of our government.
0: Committee ba jundi publicity kam kuria khan sai jai kena ahia mahina karne communication plans di charge kurisi aro IMPCC meeting do hotai mahina laga sabse pahila sugar burden rakhi kena mil milap takur kuri dibuli aro reports kan do Ministry of Information and Broadcasting lokoti thik samay jama dibuli faisla banaise. 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
1: 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Reports of extremely heavy rainfall, that is rainfall greater than or equal to 21 centimeter from sub-Himalayan West Bengal and Sikkim. Also very heavy rainfall, that is 12 to 20 centimeter rainfall reported from East Uttar Pradesh, Bihar, Assam and Meghalaya and Tripura. And heavy rainfall, that is rainfall from between 7 to 11 centimeter also reported from Arunachal Pradesh, Gangetic West Bengal, Himachal Pradesh and Uttarakhand.
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4: Good evening. This is Akashvani Kohima. I'm Kahir Chasate with the evening news. The headlines. One Assam Rifles personnel dead, 4 injured in suspected IED blast in Chumukedima. SASCI meeting reviews implementation of livestock sector reforms in Nagaland. Nagaland makes foundation training mandatory for directorate ministerial staff. And Supreme Court says citizenship determination must follow due process. Now the news in detail. In a tragic incident, one Assam Rifles personnel was killed and 4 others were injured in a suspected improvised explosive device IED blast at Kopanala near Shokovi in Chumukedima district today. Director General of Police Rupin Sharma confirmed this to Akashvani News Kohima. Mr. Sharma said the blast is suspected to have originated from an auto rickshaw. However, he added that authorities have launched an investigation into the incident and further details are awaited. No civilian injuries have been reported. According to sources, the Assam Rifles convoy was on its way to Dimapur when the explosion occurred around 2 p.m. this afternoon. The injured personnel have been admitted to the Krishan Institute of Health Sciences and Research for medical treatment. A review meeting on the implementation of the Special Assistance to States for Capital Investment SASCI 2026-27 under Livestock Sector Reforms in Nagaland was held in Chumukedima on Saturday. The program was organized by the Department of Animal Husbandry and Dairying under the Ministry of Fisheries, Animal Husbandry and Dairying in collaboration with Nagaland's Department of Animal Husbandry and Veterinary Services. Addressing the meeting, Advisor to the Government of India, Jagat Hazarika said the centre had allocated 3,000 crore rupees under SASCI 2026-27 for livestock sector reforms for all states. He highlighted that the scheme provides financial incentives linked to performance and capital investment. Meanwhile, Secretary to the Government of Nagaland, Angela Tajan said the livestock sector remains vital to Nagaland's economy. She highlighted challenges such as difficult terrain, poor connectivity and livestock insurance issues which make it difficult to complete the program within the stipulated timeline. Urging greater ministry support for the state's piggery sector, she advocated promotion of indigenous pig breeds and review of the support for biosecurity, restocking and compensation under the African Swine Fever Control Program in view of the recurring outbreaks of African Swine Fever. The program featured technical presentations on SASCI, the

0: National Digital Livestock Mission and Smart Livestock Farming Vision 2047. Following the meeting, the officers visited two dairy farms in Chimakadima. The second Intermedia Publicity Coordination Committee, IMPCC, meeting was held today at Akashvani Kohima. Chairing the meeting, Additional Director General, PIB Regional Office, Imphal, Dr. Engam Pame, stressed the need for greater coordination among government, media and communication agencies to support the vision of Viksit Bharat 2047. Calling for wider public outreach of government and developmental activities, he highlighted the IMPCC's role in fostering cooperation and better communication.
1: IMPCC basically is a platform designed to foster synergy and cooperation and better communication among all the media organizations, media and content broadcasting, the government and the central government, as well as public sector undertakings under the government of India. Share their opinions, share their views and suggest to carry forward the meeting the vision of our government.
0: The committee reviewed publicity activities carried out during June, discussed communication plans for the coming month and resolved to hold IMPCC meetings on the first Friday of every month to strengthen coordination and ensure timely submission of reports to the Ministry of Information and Broadcasting. The meeting brought together representatives from Press Information Bureau, Akashvani, Doordarshan, Information and Public Relations Department, Central Bureau of Communication and the Defence PRO. This is Akashvani Kohima giving you the news. For quick news update, follow us on our X handles AIR News Alerts and AIR underscore Kohima. You can also listen to this news bulletin on News On Air app and YouTube channel AIR News Kohima. Welcome back. You are listening to the evening news. Nagaland government has made it mandatory for all directorate ministerial staff to undergo a foundation course at the Administrative Training Institute, ATI, as a prerequisite for promotion. According to an office memorandum issued by the Personnel and Administrative Reforms Department, all existing ministerial staff who have not completed the foundation course must take the training. Newly appointed employees are also required to complete the course and attend periodic refresher courses. The one-month course comprises 3 weeks of classroom instruction, followed by an examination. Trainees must pass the examination to be eligible for promotion and will be allowed up to 3 attempts to qualify. There will be no provision for re-evaluation of answer scripts. All departments have been directed to facilitate the training, giving priority to officials in the promotion zone, while ATI will prepare the training calendar and conduct the course. The Supreme Court today ruled that the process of determining citizenship or declaring an individual a foreigner must be carried out through a fair, lawful and reasonable process. The Apex Court was hearing a batch of petitions filed by 27 people who had been declared foreigners by the Foreigners Tribunal in Assam. The Supreme Court set aside the judgments of the Guwahati High Court that had upheld declarations of the 27 appellants as foreigners. The top court acknowledged that the state has a legitimate and compelling interest in ensuring that those not legally entitled to Indian citizenship do not obtain it through false claims, misuse of legal process or delay, but stressed that due process must prevail. Department of Soil and Water Conservation, Mogokchun, conducted an awareness creation program on vermiculture in Ungma village to equip beneficiaries with proper management techniques. The department has developed 35 vermicompost units in Ungma under CSLDP 2025-26, funded by the National Bank for Agriculture and Rural Development. During the program, experts highlighted the benefits of the vermicompost in improving soil health, enhancing crop yield and retaining moisture more effectively. Farmers were encouraged to actively adopt vermiculture to promote eco-friendly farming and boost sustainable crop productivity. High-quality vermiworms were also distributed to beneficiaries to kickstart their organic production. And in weather, India Meteorological Department has forecast isolated heavy to very heavy rainfall to continue over the northeastern states during the next 3 to 4 days.
2: Isolated heavy to very heavy rainfall likely to continue over northeast India.

0: West Bengal and Bihar during next 3 to 4 days. During past 24 hours, reports of extremely heavy rainfall, that is rainfall greater than or equal to 21 cm from sub-Himalayan West Bengal and Sikkim. Also very heavy rainfall, that is 12 to 20 cm rainfall reported from East Uttar Pradesh, Bihar, Assam and Meghalaya and Tripura. And heavy rainfall, that is rainfall from between 7 to 11 cm also reported from Arunachal Pradesh, Gangetic West Bengal, Himachal Pradesh and Uttarakhand.
1: Nagaland is likely to experience thunderstorm and lightning with heavy rain at most places tomorrow. Heavy rainfall is likely in isolated areas across the state till the 16th of this month. Now, to end the news, here are the main points once again. One Assam Rifles personnel dead, four injured in suspected IED blast in Chumukedima. SASCI meeting reviews implementation of livestock sector reforms in Nagaland. Nagaland makes foundation training mandatory for directorate ministerial staff. And Supreme Court says citizenship determination must follow due process. That is all we have in this evening news bulletin. We will be back with the morning English news at 7:30 tomorrow. Good night.

0: Have you heard? Census 2027 house listing operation has begun in Nagaland. These are informations to be collected.
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2: Good evening, listeners. 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So, in view of that, we'll be playing only gospel songs. 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
1: 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India's total exports jumps over $232 billion, registering growth of 11.37% during first quarter of current fiscal. Former AAP leader Tahir Hussain and four others convicted for killing of IB officer during 2020 Delhi riots. The US and Iran exchange another wave of strikes as dispute over control of Strait of Hormuz raises tension in the region. In cricket, India scripts history beating England by 270 runs in first ever women's test at the Lords. And 16 Indian boxers enter finals at Asian Under 19 and Under 23 championships in Jakarta. And now the news in detail. Commerce and Industry Minister Piyush Goyal today dismissed media reports of a deadlock in India-US trade talks, calling them as completely false, baseless and misleading. In a social media post, Mr. Goyal said, India and the US teams are fully engaged for a trade pact that is balanced, commercially meaningful and delivers tangible benefits for businesses, farmers, workers and consumers. He said he had a fantastic meeting with US Trade Representative Jamieson Greer in New Delhi last month in this regard. Mr. Goyal said both sides reaffirmed their commitment to an agreement that is balanced, commercially meaningful and delivers tangible benefits for businesses, farmers, workers and consumers in both the countries. He asserted that their teams remain fully engaged in achieving the objective. Meanwhile, Mr. Goyal today began his official engagements in Spain by meeting first Vice President of the Government of Spain and Minister of Economy, Trade and Business Carlos Cuerpo Caballero. In a social media post, Mr. Goyal said that they had productive discussions on strengthening the India-Spain economic partnership through greater trade, investment and technology collaboration. He added that both sides also exchanged views on the India-EU FTA and explored ways to deepen business ties and expand India's commercial engagement with Spain as a valued partner. Mr. Goyal is currently on a 5-day visit to Spain, Belgium and Finland from today. India's total exports during April to June this year is estimated at over $232 billion, registering a positive growth of 11.37% as compared to the same period last year. Commerce and Industry Ministry said that the total exports for June this year is estimated at $73.45 billion, registering a positive growth of 9.48% as compared to the same month last year. The major drivers of merchandise exports growth in June include gems and jewellery, engineering goods, organic and inorganic chemicals, electronic goods and rice. The electronic goods exports increased by around 19% from $4.14 billion in June last year to $4.93 billion in June this year. India's retail inflation accelerated to 4.38% year-on-year in June, breaching the Reserve Bank of India's midpoint target. The June inflation reading was moderately higher than the 3.93% recorded in May. Retail inflation continued to rise for the sixth consecutive month under the new Consumer Price Index or CPI series. According to data released by the Ministry of Statistics and Program Implementation, inflation in rural areas edged up to 4.74%, while in urban regions it rose to 3.92%. Food inflation rate based on the All India Consumer Food Price Index stood at 5.32% last month, up from 4.78% in the preceding month. A Delhi court today convicted former Aam Aadmi Party councillor Tahir Hussain and four others for the killing of Intelligence Bureau officer Ankit Sharma during the 2020 Northeast Delhi riots. Additional Sessions Judge Praveen Singh was hearing the case against a total of 11 accused, including Hussain, and convicted five of them. The court found Tahir Hussain guilty under the charges of promoting enmity, rioting, assault, criminal force and murder. The case pertains to an FIR registered at Dayalpur Police Station on the complaint of Ravinder Kumar, father of Ankit Sharma. In his complaint, Ravinder Kumar alleged that his son was murdered by the then AAP councillor Hussain and others. Hussain was suspended by the Aam Aadmi Party after his name came up in the case. On 24th March 2023, a Delhi court framed charges against Hussain and 10 others. Defence Minister Rajnath Singh and Union Minister of Road Transport and Highways Nitin Gadkari, along with Uttar Pradesh Chief Minister Yogi Adityanath, today inaugurated the Lucknow-Kanpur Expressway. Before the inauguration of the Lucknow-Kanpur Expressway, all these leaders inspected the expressway in Unnao. Later, they came back by the same expressway and participated in the function at Sainik School in Lucknow, where projects worth 4,850 crore rupees were launched today, which includes inauguration of the expressway and four-lane construction of a part of Lucknow-Hardoi Highway, along with laying of the foundation stone of a flyover in Lucknow. Our report.
2: The 63-kilometer, 6-lane Lucknow-Kanpur Expressway is expected to reduce travel time between Lucknow and Kanpur to just 35 to 45 minutes. A car journey between the two cities will cost ₹275 and two-wheelers and three-wheelers are not allowed on it. It's also country's first expressway built with automated and intelligent machine-guided construction technology, which is used in countries like America and Germany. Equipped with AI-based speed enforcement, emergency call boxes at every 2 kilometers, and two integrated 24/7 control rooms, the expressway is designed for speeds of up to 120 km per hour, and it has no toll barrier. Earlier, Union Minister Nitin Gadkari began his engagements with a high-level review meeting at the Chief Minister's official residence on Kalidas Marg Road. The meeting was attended by senior officials from the Ministry of Road Transport and Highways, the National Highway Authority of India NHAI, and the UP government. They reviewed the progress of ongoing and proposed national highway projects. Sushil Chandra Tiwari, Akashwani News, Lucknow.
1: The Joint Parliamentary Committee, JPC, examining the proposed One Nation, One Election framework today, held discussion with various stakeholders and experts from various fields in Lucknow. The committee is on a two-day visit to the state as part of its nationwide consultations. The committee member and BJP Lok Sabha MP Anurag Thakur said that the committee held discussions with senior state government officials, the chief electoral officer, bankers and members of the legal fraternity to gather their views on the proposed electoral reform. Tomorrow, the committee is scheduled to meet representatives from political parties and other political stakeholders to seek their opinions on the concept of simultaneous elections across the country. An Ayodhya court today extended the judicial custody of all eight accused in the alleged donation irregularities case of Sri Ram Temple by another 14 days. Additional District and Sessions Judge Pratibha Narayan ordered that the accused be produced before the court again on 27th of July. SIT has also intensified its investigation by questioning Santosh Dubey, president of Dharmasena, through video conferencing for nearly an hour. During the interaction, investigators sought detailed information regarding the allegations made by Dubey and the evidence available in support of his claims. Dubey said the SIT had requested certain documents from him, which he has since submitted to the investigating team. Supreme Court today directed the centre to place on record within 2 weeks the rules framed under the Bharatiya Vayu Yan Adhiniyam 2024, a legislation intended to modernize the country's civil aviation framework. Hearing a PIL, a bench of Justices Vikram Nath and Sandeep Mehta asked the centre to submit the rules before the court in a sealed cover, regardless of whether they have been laid before Parliament. The counsel appearing for the centre informed the bench that the draft rules are ready and they are in the process of translation. The counsel said the rules have to be placed before Parliament. The top court posted the matter for further hearing on 3rd of August.

0: Union Communications Minister Jyotiraditya Scindia has said that Bharat Sanchar Nigam Limited or BSNL has provisionally posted around 10% increase in revenue from operations in the first quarter of financial year 2026-27. Speaking to media after the strategic review and planning meet of BSNL in New Delhi today, Mr. Scindia said as far as the total revenue is concerned, directly from business operations, there is about a 10% increase in revenue over last year.
1: Provisionally, we're looking at a 10% increase in earnings over first quarter 25-26 versus first quarter 26-27. Last year, first quarter, it was about 4,000 crores odd. We have closed first quarter this year at 4,418 crores, which is an increase of roughly 401 crores, roughly about 10%. This is purely income from services, so other operating income is not included.
0: One Assam Rifles personnel was killed and four others were injured in a suspected improvised explosive device or IED blast at Kopanala near Shukovi in Shumo Kedima district today. Director General of Police Rupin Sharma confirmed this to Akashvani News Kohima. Mr. Sharma said the blast is suspected to have originated from an auto rickshaw. However, he added that authorities have launched an investigation into the incident and further details are awaited. This is Akashvani giving you the news. For quick news updates round the clock, follow us on our X handle at AI News Alerts. And for details of these stories and more, log on to our website www.newsonair.gov.in and download the News on AIR app. The United States and Iran have each claimed control of the Strait of Hormuz following a weekend of escalating attacks across West Asia, raising fresh concerns over regional security and efforts to revive diplomacy. The latest escalation began after Iran struck a container ship in the Strait of Hormuz off the coast of Oman yesterday. Since then, no commercial vessels have passed through the strategic waterway, a key route for global oil and gas shipments. U.S. President Donald Trump has issued a scathing warning against Iran, claiming to take over the critical chokehold, the Strait of Hormuz, while condemning Tehran for dishonoring the ceasefire agreement amid the ongoing unrest.
2: We had a deal. It was a done deal. And then they broke it. They always break it. We've had 10 deals with these people. And so we're just going to hit them very hard. And we're going to keep the strait. And we'll probably run it. We'll become the guardian of the strait. When we do that, we're going to be reimbursed because the other nations are very wealthy. They're on our side. And we can't be expected to do that for nothing, unlike we had for many years.
0: Meanwhile, Iran in turn said it targeted U.S. military bases in Jordan, Bahrain and Kuwait as well as radar installations in Oman. Union Finance Minister Nirmala Sitharaman has called upon public sector banks to further intensify outreach to the NRI diaspora and introduce innovative deposit products. Ms. Sitharaman said this while interacting with managing directors and chief executive officers of banks, public financial institutions on the foreign currency non-resident bank deposits and overseas foreign currency borrowing swap initiatives in New Delhi today. She also emphasized for enhanced NRI outreach to sustain mobilization momentum. During the interaction, MDs and CEOs of the banks and public financial institutions apprised the minister of the progress under the RBI's swap facility schemes. India Meteorological Department IMD has forecast heavy to very heavy rainfall over Bihar and Odisha till tomorrow. A report.
3: The weather department said that monsoon trough at mean sea level continues to pass through Sriganganagar, Hisar, Muradabad, Gorakhpur, Muzaffarpur, Balorghat and then east-southeastwards to Manipur. As per IMD, hot and humid weather conditions are likely to prevail over Odisha, Tamil Nadu, Puducherry and Karaikal tomorrow, while coastal Andhra Pradesh is expected to experience heat wave conditions. In Delhi, IMD has forecast partially cloud sky and strong surface winds tomorrow. According to the IMD, maximum temperature is expected to hover around 36 to 38 degrees Celsius. While minimum temperature will be around 28 degrees Celsius in the national capital. Akshit Vaidyan, Akashwani News, Delhi.
0: In women's cricket, Indian team led by Harmanpreet Kaur today recorded a historic win in one-off test against host England at the Lords. India defeated England comfortably by 270 runs in first ever women's test held at Lords. Chasing a target of 457 runs, the hosts were all out for 186 in the second innings before lunch on day 4. For India, Sneha Rana took 4 wickets while Sayali Sadghare, Kranti Gaur and Deepti Sharma bagged 2 wickets each. India had declared the second innings at 341 for 7 yesterday at the stroke of T, giving a target of 457 runs. Indian boxers remained a strong force at the Asian Under-19 and Under-20.

23 championships, with 16 of them advancing to the finals across men's and women's categories in Jakarta. In the under-19 women's category, 8 boxers reached finals today. Earlier in the under-23 women's category, 5 Indian boxers progressed to the finals. In the under-23 men's category, 3 Indian boxers advanced to the finals. India also added 7 bronze from semi-final finishes. And now, before we end the bulletin, the headlines once again. India and US engage for balanced and commercially meaningful trade pact, says Commerce and Industry Minister Piyush Goyal, dismisses media reports of deadlock in trade talks. India's total exports jumps over $232 billion, registering growth of 11.37% during first quarter of current fiscal. Former AAP leader Tahir Hussain and 4 others convicted for killing of IB officer during 2020 Delhi riots. The US and Iran exchange another wave of strikes as dispute over control of Strait of Hormuz raises tension in the region. In cricket, India scripts history beating England by 270 runs in first ever women's test at the Lord's. And 16 Indian boxers enter finals at Asian Under-19 and Under-23 championships in Jakarta. That's all in the news at 9. Good night.

0: This is Akashvani. In the program Spotlight, now we bring a discussion on West Asia crisis, evolving situation and global impact. The participants are Prabhu Dayal, former ambassador, and Diksha Saxena, Akashvani correspondent.
1: West Asia is once again witnessing heightened tensions. The recent exchange of attacks has further destabilized an already volatile region, and it has raised concerns over regional security, global energy supplies, and the possibility of a wider conflict. To understand the evolving situation, its global implications, and India's diplomatic approach towards the peace and stability in the region, we are now joined by former Ambassador Prabhu Dayal. Ambassador Dayal, delighted to have you on Akashvani tonight.
2: Well, Diksha, thank you so much for inviting me for this discussion.
1: Ambassador Dayal, so to begin with, how do you assess the latest developments? What exactly led to the collapse of the ceasefire, and was it perhaps too fragile to survive from the very beginning?
2: Well, you know, the US-Iran MOU signed last month has completely collapsed. President Trump has declared that the ceasefire is over. So while the MOU mandated that Iran grant free passage to commercial vessels for a 60-day window, while it was going to be working with Oman to establish future administrative services, the fact is that Tehran refused to return to the status quo ante of an open international waterway. It immediately attempted to enforce towering control, ordering ships to follow pre-approved routes. And Iran also demanded tolls, which it called environmental protection fees. So when commercial vessels refused to comply with the Iranian demands, Iran attacked them. And this prompted severe U.S. retaliatory strikes. So Iran then counter-escalated by striking U.S. military installations in Bahrain and Kuwait, and also downing an American MQ-9 drone. So this rapid escalation shattered the ceasefire, and frankly, I don't think that things are looking good at all.
1: So your actually answer brings me to my next question. So you mentioned that the future seems a bit hazy and dark. So do you feel that still we have enough diplomatic space left to revive the negotiations, or the conflict has entered the dangerous phase?
2: Determining whether diplomatic space remains or if a conflict has entered a more dangerous phase, this is a complex question with no single answer. And I think what is very important is that the parties concerned, the parties directly involved, hold sharply contrasting views. Of course, back channel communications, intelligence sharing, and third party mediation frequently continues during such conflicts. And it is doing so. There are efforts being made to bring it to an end. But the compounding financial costs, the resource depletion, and domestic pressures on all sides, eventually it could create strategic incentives to find a negotiated exit ramp. So, of course, you know, historically, many deeply entrenched conflicts have transitioned to the negotiating table after periods

0: of severe escalation when the limits of military options became clear to all parties. So ultimately, whether diplomacy can be revived depends on the willingness of the parties to reframe their security requirements and the effectiveness of international mediators in creating viable incentives for de-escalation.
1: Also, Ambassador Dayal, there are several reports that Iran has once again spoken about or announced closure of Strait of Hormuz. And as all of us are aware that nearly one-fifth of the world's oil passes through this route. So if this closure happens again, what would be the geopolitical and economic consequences of it if the shipping is again disrupted?
0: A disruption or a closure of the Strait of Hormuz would trigger an unprecedented energy crisis and fundamentally reshape global security dynamics. I say this because roughly 20% of the world's petroleum consumption and a massive share of LNG transit through this narrow corridor between Iran and Oman, which we call the Strait of Hormuz. So even the threat of selective restrictions causes instant ripple effects across international markets. I think that global oil and liquefied natural gas or LNG prices would skyrocket overnight. The inability to reroute a portion of the Middle Eastern supply would lead to severe global energy deficits. I think that a spike in fuel costs would increase freight and insurance rates, and this would stoke global inflation. I think that severe backlogs and delays in the delivery of raw materials would impact manufacturing, agriculture, as also the retail sectors worldwide. So nations heavily dependent on Gulf energy would face disproportionately heavy import bills and potential energy rationing.
1: Ambassador Dayal, when we talk about the closure of Strait of Hormuz, because we saw a disruption a couple of days back before the ceasefire happened. So what happens to the rule of law and the freedom of navigation?
0: The freedom of navigation has already gone out of the window because the conflict has taken everyone by surprise, and Iran's conditions regarding the passage of commercial vessels through the Strait of Hormuz have blocked traffic. So I think that what is happening is that there are concerns whether the region will slide into even a bigger scale conflict. And that would certainly impact the passage of oil, or for instance, rock phosphate, which is imported by India from this region. And that would impact a whole range of things, including, of course, infrastructure development in a host of countries. I think that what is transpiring is that direct hits on U.S. infrastructure in the Gulf region are increasing the chances of the conflict escalating further, because these American bases guard critical energy choke points. The risk of extending transit halts has triggered instant panic in global energy and trade markets, driving up crude prices. So I think that if things go on in this manner, we will be witnessing a further slide down.
1: So Ambassador Dayal, your answer brings me to my next question. And we all have witnessed that there are attacks on American military installations in the region. And the countries which are not a part directly involved in the conflict are facing the consequences of it. So how has this situation led to a pressure in the region?
0: Well, things are looking increasingly more dangerous. The attacks on American military installations in the Middle East significantly alter the warfare dynamics, particularly because it shifts the theater of war from a localized conflict to a more volatile regional one. And what is happening is that the boundaries of deterrence are being tested, and the security architecture of the region has come into open question. Let me say that direct hits on the U.S. infrastructure have in fact elevated the likelihood of a massive American counteroffensive. And this reduces, of course, the time for crisis diplomacy. As I said earlier, these bases guard critical energy choke points, and therefore the risk of extended attacks on them.

0: triggers serious threats to the global energy markets, particularly because all this drives up crude oil prices.
1: Ambassador Dayal, now I would like to move to a different angle of the entire conflict. We saw that Iran has actually bid farewell to their supreme leader Ayatollah Khamenei last week, and India was also represented. So in your opinion, do you feel that Iran was waiting? Because a number of countries did participate and did represent themselves at the funeral of Ayatollah Khamenei. So do you feel that Iran was actually waiting to get over with the funeral to begin the next phase of the conflict?
0: I think you are right in pointing out that Iran waited for the funeral to get over before escalating the conflict. No doubt, Iran wanted a funeral which it thought would be befitting the supreme leader. And there were a number of foreign dignitaries who were present, including, of course, representatives from India, not just the official delegation. So the Indian delegation was very prominent, but at the same time, there were a whole host of other delegations which were present. And certainly, the Iranians didn't want the conflict to break out at that time. So significantly, once the main ceremonies were over, this process restarted of escalation. Iran attacked the three commercial vessels, and then the United States retaliated in a big way, and what we have witnessed started taking place, that is to say, a very rapid escalation of the conflict again.
1: Also, I would like to understand from you, because we spoke about India and Indian delegation being present in Iran for the funeral. So India has traditionally maintained strong relations with Iran, Israel and the countries in West Asia. So how challenging is it going to be for New Delhi to maintain this strategic balance during the period of intense conflict?
0: I think it's a very big challenge for India, because there are a number of reasons why such an escalation of the conflict would hurt our interests. I referred earlier to the presence of a large expatriate population. We have a big diaspora there. And of course, people always come first in diplomacy. So we have to protect the interests of our diaspora. Then, of course, there are issues like the supply of crude oil, the supplies of LNG, then rock phosphate, which we need for our agriculture, our bilateral trade with all the Gulf countries. All this suffers in a very big way with any escalation of the conflict. Then, of course, there is this other larger global question that, you know, the disruption of peace anywhere becomes a threat to peace everywhere. We could have a situation where things go out of control. There is, again, an escalation involving more and more countries. So it is always better to try and cap the conflict, to try and end the conflict. And this is what India is attempting to do. Of course, our efforts are constrained because of factors which are beyond control. The US-Iran hostility on the one hand, and then again, Israel's hostility with Iran on the other. These are very serious complications. And because of them, the situation is becoming increasingly more dangerous. But nonetheless, we are very hopeful that both sides can be brought to the table, and we are fully encouraging the countries which are trying to mediate, such as, for instance, Qatar and Oman. We want them to continue their efforts, and we do want that the United States and Iran sit down at the diplomatic table and try and resolve this conflict.
1: Also, I would like to understand from you that Prime Minister Narendra Modi concluded his three-nation tour last Saturday, and he visited Indonesia, Australia and New Zealand, and the countries where he visited, his trips were very successful. He had deep engagements with the leaders over there. So in the current geopolitical situation, how do you see India's diplomacy with the world, with the other countries?
0: India's diplomacy is based on the principle of strategic autonomy and multi-alignment. We do not want to align ourselves with any one particular side. We want to have good relations all around. And this is why Prime Minister Modi has been visiting a whole host of countries. And the effort on his part is to strengthen our relations with all these countries. Now, since you referred to his recent tour of Indonesia, Australia and New Zealand, let me mention that this is a very important arc of trust. And this arc is in a very important region, the Indo-Pacific region, where India's interests are being impacted adversely by Chinese expansionism. But at the same time, the interests of all these countries in the region, including, of course, Australia, Indonesia, and New Zealand, they're also being adversely impacted by Chinese policies. China has become a threat to supply chains. China wants to monopolize the resources that are available for its own good. But then that has an adverse impact on other countries, and that's why it's important that India strengthens its relations with the countries of the region, which is what we are trying to do. And it's not just in the eastern part of the Indo-Pacific region, but also in the western part. So India's relations with all the countries of the Indo-Pacific region are aimed at strengthening not only our bilateral relations, but also the maritime aspect, because we are keen to collaborate with all these countries in strengthening our cooperation in the maritime domain, so that we are able to ward off any threats towards supply chains that are arising.
1: Ambassador Dayal, you gave us a very lucid explanation of the ongoing conflict, and you delved deep into the reasons behind it and the future that is going to be from this conflict henceforth. Thank you so much for sparing your valuable time and joining us for Spotlight tonight.
0: Thank you, Deeksha. Thank you so much for inviting.
2: You were listening to a discussion on West Asia crisis, evolving situation and global impact. The participants were Prabhu Dayal, former ambassador, and Deeksha Saxena, Akashvani correspondent.
3: नमस्कार श्रोताओं, कार्यक्रम पब्लिक स्पीक में आप सबका स्वागत है। मैं हूं कनकलता। अच्छा, नमस्कार श्रोताओं, कार्यक्रम पब्लिक स्पीक में आप सबका स्वागत है। मैं हूं कनकलता। एक पुरानी कहावत है, रहमन पानी 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
4: This is Agashwani Kohima, the news headlines. One SM Rifles personnel dead, four injured in suspected IED blast in Jomo Kitima. Chief Minister Nepiru strongly condemns a bomb blast, describing it as a cowardly act with no place in society, says perpetrators will be identified and brought to justice. Nagaland makes foundation training mandatory for Directorate Ministerial Staff. SASCI meeting reviews implementation of livestock sector reforms in Nagaland. New vaccine to combat strain of Ebola spreading across the Democratic Republic of Congo will soon be tested on adults in the United Kingdom. Joint Parliamentary Committee examining proposed One Nation, One Election framework holds discussion with various stakeholders and experts in Lucknow. RBI organizes third annual conference of internal ombudsmen organized in Mumbai, bringing together representatives from banks, non-banking financial companies, credit information companies, as well as RBI ombudsmen. Gujarat government announced several stringent safety regulations for the Girnar Wildlife Sanctuary area in Junagadh to ensure the safety of pilgrims and minimize human-wildlife conflict. Delhi court convicts former Aam Aadmi Party councillor Dahir Hussain and four others for the killing of Intelligence Bureau officer Ankit Sharma during the 2020 Northeast Delhi riots. Ministry of Information and Broadcasting invites proposals for Great in India Challenge Season 2 under Waves 2027. Defense Minister Rajnath Singh and Union Minister of Road Transport and Highway Nitin Gadkari, along with Uttar Pradesh Chief Minister Yogi Adityanath, inaugurated Lucknow-Kanpur Expressway. India's retail inflation accelerated to 4.38% year-on-year in June, breaching the RBI's midpoint target. United States and Iran each claim control of the Strait of

autonomous following a weekend of escalating attacks across West Asia. And 8 Indian boxers reach Asian Under-19 and Under-23 Boxing Championship finals. That is all we have in this news headlines.

0: Sok Swagar Health Centers de BP laga free checkup, treatment aro kau phal thakibo laga modob di ase. BP laga kunba sawal thakile toll free number 1-800-116-666 de call koribi.
1: BP haribo desh jitibo.
0: Itu jankari NTEP bra di ase.